You always feel the timpani player, the timpanist, has player of the match there in that piece, don't they? It's the Hall of the Mountain King. There you are, you're emerging. And quite happily with Edvard Grieg's music, the first of his Peer Gynt suites, the Tasmanian Symphony Orchestra, conducted by Sebastian Lang Lessing. Especially for you, if you're in Tassie, you're in Lutruwita at the moment. What's the temperature like? Is it nice and snug? Are you snug maybe in Signet? Now, it's 17 minutes past 10. A few things to really look forward to. Some Gaspar Sants, that's pretty short. The Mother Goose Suite, that's a little bit longer. We also have the Dance of the Hours, which is always a lot of fun. And a Chaconne. Right now, some Beethoven. Now, this is actually pretty early work that he wrote before he moved to Vienna. So he was still a very young man. It's an octet, so it's an octet actually for wind instruments. In fact, here's a question for you. Which four instruments can you hear in this piece?

0: Well, the players of the Australian classical wind band make that music sound easy, and it is so not. Beethoven and his octet. It's an early piece composed before he even moved to Vienna. So he was a very young man, and he eventually realised these are such great tunes, he turned it into a string quintet. So members of the Australian classical wind band, directed by Geoffrey Lancaster. Now, the question for you was, which instruments could you hear? And you got them mostly. Just the bassoon was unfortunately left out. But the horn can sound a little bit trumpet-like, can't it? A couple of clarinets as well, two oboes and two bassoons. There's definitely some bassoons here.
1: The West Australian Symphony Orchestra and conductor Christian Sullinen bring you two greats this week in Lunchtime Concert. From right here at home, with Tamara Anacislavska playing the third piano concerto of Leena Katsuchernan, to Sullinen's native Finland and the second symphony of Sibelius. The West Australian Symphony Orchestra with Christian Sullinen and Tamara Anacislavska, Thursday from 1, here on ABC Classic.

Short, sweet and perfectly formed, there's some Gaspar Sands for you, and the impudent Neapolitan girl played by Ludovico's band. It's 18 minutes to 11. Don't forget, at 12 o'clock today, it's Book Week, Children's Book Week, celebrating a symphony of stories. And today, you have the story of the Nutcracker. But right now, there's other types of stories as well. Maurice Ravel and his Mother Goose Suite. We're going to hear the whole thing, which is a wonderful thing. The Sydney Symphony Orchestra with Benjamin Northey. So here you have the different parts of the Mother Goose Suite. We start with a pavane of Sleeping Beauty, then go through to Little Tom Thumb, the Empress of the Pagodas, then a conversation between Beauty and the Beast, and finally, the Fairy Garden.

That beautiful, enormous, graceful figure of Mother Goose going up into the sky. And the fairy garden, Maurice Ravel, a piece that he created for children, originally for piano, and then he orchestrated his own music. And it really is such an inspiring piece of music, isn't it? It leaves you feeling so elated. Maurice Ravel's music played there by the Sydney Symphony Orchestra, conducted by Benjamin Northey. Thank you so much for your text saying how much you enjoyed that. And particularly hello to Marilyn, who's looking after your husband, Ralph. So I hope everything is going very well. It's 11 o'clock. You're listening to ABC Classic. No, not too far away. A little Chaconne, which is always good for getting things going. We also have some Dvorak, the Water Goblin Symphonic Poem, which is a good one. A Dance Macabre as well. Right now, though, a different type of dance. It's a dance of the hours.

Well, you may be looking at your wristwatch, or you may be thinking about Camp Granada, La Gioconda, the Dance of the Hours. On that recording, very, very lively, the Orchestra Victoria, Richard Duval, and playing music by Ponchielli. It's 10 minutes past 11, not too far away. Music by Dvorak, the Water Goblin symphonic poem, which is really going to be a lot of fun. We also have some contemporary Australian music, Andrew Aronovitz and his work Komorabi. Right now, Eshikon.

A chicken, it's a kind of musical version of a chocolate biscuit, really, isn't it? Kirumbo, a chicken, and played by the Bach players with the violinist and director Nicolette Moonen. It's a 11:15 here on ABC Classic Music by a chap who actually used to work here at ABC Classic as a producer. You remember the show a few years ago now where we... do you remember in the Classic 100, did the top 100, your favourite instrument and the cello one, and Genevieve and Alice presented a show going through all the different instruments, and Andrew Aronowitz was the producer of that show. He's also a brilliant composer. Here's one of his works, the Melbourne Symphony Orchestra, Leonard Weiss, and the work is called Komorebi.

Como Rebi, Andrew Avronovitz music, played there by the Melbourne Symphony Orchestra, conducted by Leonard Weiss. Andrew Avronovitz here on ABC Classic. Now it's 28 minutes past 11, and thank you for your texts talking about, what have you been talking about? Lots and lots of things. The waltz of the flowers. You've been talking about looking after people in your family and how much they love classical music. I've had, actually, I have to tell you this because this is really funny. So, you know,

Lucas Burns. Dear, dear Lucas, who we all love here at ABC Classic, and he is exactly as he sounds on the radio, just a totally gorgeous person. Well, an old teacher of Lucas from when he was at school in Melbourne. This teacher, who is called Barry, has texted in basically to say how much he loved Lucas as well. So it's just been just totally adorable. There was even a picture of Lucas as a very handsome Year 12 student, I think, that Barry sent in. So it's all been going on here on the text line. All right, now at 29 minutes past 11, it's time for a Water Goblin symphonic poem. What is a symphonic poem, I hear you ask? That's a very good question. It's essentially a story in music. So this leads very nicely into Children's Book Week from 12 o'clock. So it's basically, it's a group of musical themes that all become very pleasingly put together in a certain type of form. Now, the form that this particular piece takes is a recurrence of the same theme over and over and over again, and then you go off for a variation, you come back to the theme, go off, come back, etc. So it's almost like the main theme is the hub, and the other bits are the spokes that go out to the rim of the wheel. That's called a rondo. In this particular version of a rondo, we're going to hear all about this water goblin or water spirit, Vodnik. And these sometimes are a little bit bald. They have a nice big tum-tum, and they're not always the friendliest of goblins. This story is about a mother who has a dream that her daughter is in white robes swirling like foaming water. Now, the music is going to tell you the rest of the story.

The Water Goblin. It's a symphonic poem, which you now know what that is. Well, you probably knew it before as well. Music by Antonin Dvorak, composed right just before the 1900s, just 4 years before. The Scottish National Orchestra, conducted by Naimi Järvi. Telling stories through music, symphonic stories, you could even say. And Children's Book Week here in Australia, it's being celebrated all through the country. In fact, my little neighbour Leo, who is 5 years old, very proudly today on his way to school, showed me his skeleton costume. So if you're seeing children dressed up as anything other than school children, then that's why. It's Children's Book Week and they're telling their symphonic stories. So do tell me if you see anyone dressed up as a trumpet.

The Danse Macabre, or otherwise known as the Dance of Death, Death, Death, Death, Death. Camille Saint-Saëns and his Danse Macabre, played there by the Royal Scottish National Orchestra, Naimi Järvi, and the solo violinist Maya Iwabuchi. It's interesting, isn't it, that thing of the violin so often being sort of associated with the devil or death, and you sort of really wonder why. Like, why isn't it the horn? No. I've got a better question for you. Why isn't it the viola? Now, it's a minute to go until 12 o'clock. That means

0: means it's a minute to go until you put on your Nutcracker costume, because Tchaikovsky is coming up at the Nutcracker Suite. We also have some Camille Saint-Saëns, the Carnival of the Animals, and just for you, in case you're having toast with your soup in Cygnet today or down in Snug, we're having Hansel and Gretel going into the forest. All that to come here on ABC Classic. It's just coming up to 12 o'clock.
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0: You're listening to ABC Classic all the way around Australia. My name is Ed LeBrock, and so lovely to be with you on this Tuesday lunchtime, because it's story time. We're celebrating Children's Book Week here in Australia. So whatever costume you're wearing, it's time for a story. Now, the story that's going to be told to you today through music is by your composer of the week, Tchaikovsky. And now we go into the story of a young girl called Clara, who receives a wooden nutcracker doll on Christmas Eve.

And that's the sort of music that you want to have when the whole world is made of sugar. Tchaikovsky and his gorgeous, sweet music. There's the sweet, in fact, from the Nutcracker. Tchaikovsky's music played by the Los Angeles Philharmonic Orchestra, conducted by Zubin Mehta. And you heard Tchaikovsky here on ABC Classic and celebrating Children's Book Week. Well, the stories are continuing to flow. A symphony of stories here on ABC Classic and throughout Australia. I'd love to hear from you, actually, if you are creating costumes for yourself, for your children, or for little people in your life. And because the theme this year is the symphony of stories, are you creating instrument costumes? I would love to know. Or you might be creating animal costumes. That's where we're going now. A series of stories about... Well, it's a curious procession of animals. You're starting with a lion and then going to some hens and roosters, some wild donkeys, surely the most wonderful animals of all, and then moving very slowly to the slowest can-can, the tortoises, the elephant, kangaroos, an aquarium, a character with long ears, cuckoos, an aviary, pianist's fossils, the swan, and then a finale. Here we have music by Saint-Saëns, The Carnival of the Animals.

Camille Saint-Saëns telling all sorts of stories with the Carnival of the Animals, played by the Bergen Philharmonic Orchestra, Naimi Järvi, various soloists, including the cellist Truls Mørk, and those two pianists who were playing their scales so determinedly and so very out of time with each other. They were Hélène Mercier and Louis Lotti. So Camille Saint-Saëns perfectly capturing the animal in humans and maybe even the humans in animals. What a genius of a piece it is. And he wrote it for fun. He was essentially procrastinating, which is something that you may be doing. And isn't it a glorious thing, procrastinating? You're listening to ABC Classic. It's 13 minutes to one. Now, Hansel and Gretel, they're not procrastinating. They're going into the forest.

Hansel and Gretel dancing with the fairies, but not before they entered the forest. Music from New Zealand. Claire Cowan, the New Zealand composer, and that's part of her full-length ballet of Hansel and Gretel, played there by the New Zealand Symphony Orchestra, conducted by Hamish McKeish. It's so powerful, isn't it, this grim fairy tale, and the psychology of this pair of children who are abandoned by their family, ostensibly their stepmother, who persuades the father to abandon them. But yet the children overcome. And it's such a powerful story in that way, isn't it? That these young people work out what they need to do and they manage to survive. It's so powerful, isn't it? The story itself, and the way these stories can be told through music without needing any words. Sometimes you just need some beautiful sounds to take us over the rainbow.

0: From the Wizard of Oz, Over the Rainbow. And Dorothy saying, Toto, I have a feeling we're not in Kansas anymore. We must be over the rainbow. And this really very touching exploration of how we look throughout life. We look for things that we realise that actually we've had all along, something like a brain, a heart, and some courage. There, does that apply for you? It's fascinating, isn't it? I know it's Children's Book Week, but so often it's the best and the clearest messages that can be found in children's books. What do you think? Well, I'm looking forward to being with you tomorrow. And tomorrow we'll be exploring the story of Sleeping Beauty and Cinderella. It's time now nearly for Jen. It's nearly 1 o'clock.
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4: A question for you for your lunchtime. What do you think is the most versatile ensemble of instruments? Is it an orchestra? I mean, an orchestra has pretty much every instrument in it. There's a lot they can do. As a body of musicians, though, but a little bit lumbering. You need at least two coaches to get them around the country. A soloist, perhaps a violinist at the top of their game, nimbly leaping about the fingerboard, bouncing the bow on the strings without a care. But when it comes to the really big stuff, can a single instrument handle it? Or is it the string quartet? Just four musicians, so pretty light on, easily transportable, and yet the scope that music for string quartet has to traverse emotional terrain, technical challenges, narrative, invention, really the string quartet. Let's call it the parsley of the music world. I mean, parsley is as versatile as it comes, right? Well, so is the string quartet. And today you get that versatility from a group from America called the Ataka Quartet. And the program they have for you today ranges from Radiohead to late Beethoven. That's quite a spectrum. There's a good showing too from the American Pulitzer Prize winning and Grammy Award winning composer Carolyn Shaw. Several opportunities to hear her music, including this opening piece, her entr'acte for string quartet.

On ABC Classic, the Ataka Quartet in concert on the stage of the Melbourne Recital Centre, Elizabeth Murdoch Hall, opening their programme today with music of Carolyn Shaw, an entr'acte. Carolyn Shaw, the American prize-winning composer, award-winning composer, says writing for string quartets is something that she really relishes. She loves the compactness of it, the efficiency of it, and the dialogue that you can have in writing new music for string quartet with the wealth of repertoire that has already come before it. And you're going to hear more from Carolyn Shaw throughout today's lunchtime concert on ABC Classic with the Ataka Quartet playing for you. In fact, in a moment, one of her three essays for string quartet, the one titled Echo, which responds to the meaning of the word echo in a number of ways, the sort of the idea of an echo chamber that we, many of us, experience in the worlds of social media. Echo in the hypertext preprocessor programming language, about which I know nothing, and you can tell me all about it if you like. And the echo that most of us are most familiar with, that sort of the bouncing back sound from across a large space, a canyon or a valley, say. So Carolyn Shaw's Echo, her second essay from her three essays in a moment. But the Ataka Quartet, breaking sort of the rules a little bit with this next inclusion, it's music by a band called Radiohead, a song that they called 2 plus 2 equals 5. Now, if you know that mathematical falsehood, you probably know it from George Orwell's novel 1984, that dystopian tale in which no one's quite sure what is real. 2 plus 2 equals 5. Let's hear how it sounds in music.

The musicians on stage who form the Ataka Quartet, violinists Amy Schroeder and Dominic Solani, viola player Nathan Schramm and Andrew Yee playing cello there, with the second piece by Carolyn Shaw in today's lunchtime concert on ABC Classic. There's one still to come, but that was her second essay, Echo, and it followed from an arrangement of a piece by Radiohead, 2 + 2 = 5. Just four musicians on stage, and yet such a tremendous scope for what they can do and how they do it. The Ataka Quartet really pride themselves on sort of living in the present aesthetically, and I think you've seen that demonstrated in their inclusion of a piece by Radiohead, but they don't reject the virtues, the gains of the musical past, and in that way I think very much aligned with the composer Carolyn Shaw, who particularly says when she's writing for string quartet is really mindful of what has come before her. Well, there are many great string quartets that have come before, including that of the Frenchman Maurice Ravel, and it is to the first movement of Ravel's one and only quartet for strings that the Ataka Quartet now turns.

The audience finally given permission to express its appreciation for the Ataka Quartet. And the musicians on stage performing there again the music of Carolyn Shaw, the fourth movement from her four-movement suite called The Evergreen, the fourth movement titled Root. Carolyn Shaw describes that larger piece as a whole as an offering to one particular tree in an evergreen forest on Galliano Island off the west coast of Canada. And in fact, the Ataka Quartet, having recorded a lot of Carolyn Shaw's music, putting it onto a disc for Nonesuch Records, and Evergreen being the title of the album, and therefore you've just heard some from the title track. On ABC Classic, the Ataka Quartet performing in the Elizabeth Murdoch Hall in the Melbourne Recital Centre. Violinists Amy Schroeder and Dominic Salerni. Viola player Nathan Schramm, who was also, by the way, I should have mentioned, responsible for the arrangement of the Radiohead song, 2 + 2 = 5. And the cellist of the group, Andrew Yee. Genevieve Lang with you, and boy oh boy have we got something big to chew on for the next nearly 50 minutes. It's one of the late string quartets of Beethoven, his Opus 132. Easily one of his most forward-thinking late string quartets. This piece at its premiere was wildly differently received. The audience sort of cheered and booed at various points, many of them walking out commenting on the beauty of the piece.

At least that's how Beethoven's nephew Karl reported it. At the same time, the composer Louis Spohr said that Beethoven's last quartets were indecipherable, uncorrected

him from continuing to compose music and music of great beauty. It is hard not to be moved by that moment, that third movement of this string quartet, and indeed the work as a whole. To play it for you now on ABC Classic, the Opus 132 String Quartet in A Minor of Beethoven, the Attacca Quartet.

0: Whatever the crisis for the composer, Beethoven, it is well and truly behind him by the time he reaches that fifth and final movement of his Opus 132 string quartet. The musicians on stage for you this afternoon on ABC Classic, the Attacker Quartet. And I just saw, actually, they've done one of those tiny desk concerts some time ago now, but an opportunity to see them up close and personal if you want to hop on to one of those video streaming platforms. You know the one? You can search up Tiny Desk Attacker Quartet and have a watch and a listen. The audience in the Elizabeth Murdoch Hall, hugely enthusiastic for their performance just now of Beethoven and everything else that came before. And it looks like they might have a little something extra.
1: Thank you so much. This next little thing is a dance. It's called Old Rhinelander from Zondala.

0: finishing their astonishing concert with a real knees up, a traditional Norwegian song, Old Rhinelander from Zondela. The Attacker Quartet violinists Amy Schroeder, who is one of the founders of the group actually, and fellow violinist Dominic Salerni, the viola player Nathan Schramm, and Andrew Yee, cellist, who also co-founded the Attacker Quartet, in concert for you today on ABC Classic. A concert that took place on the 31st of July of this year from the stage of the Elizabeth Murdoch Hall in the Melbourne Recital Centre. My ABC Classic live music team in Melbourne, producer Duncan Yardley and engineer Russell Thompson.
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Lloyd van Toff duetting with Tamara Anicislowska in that Hungarian dance number 2 of Brahms. So it was string quartet today for your lunchtime concert. Tomorrow it's string quartet plus one, and that one happens to be Lloyd van Toff. He pairs with the Doric String Quartet and a program of Britten, Ardess, Beethoven, and a little cheeky encore, which I think you'll definitely want to stick around for. That's your lunchtime concert tomorrow from 1 right here on ABC Classic.

Mazurek of Dvorak. Dvorak also in your evening's concert tonight from 8 with the Swedish Radio Symphony Orchestra and conductor Robin Ticciati. Do stay listening. It'll be a fantastic concert. It also includes Beethoven's Violin Concerto with Veronica Ebel as soloist.

0: Andrew Green, conducting the Tasmanian Symphony Orchestra in that very characterful piece from Grieg's Lyric Pieces, Opus 54, The March of the Trolls. It is nearly 3 o'clock. Time for me to hand you on to the wonderful company of Vanessa Hughes for ABC Classic Drive. My name is Genevieve Lang. Bringing you these lunchtime concerts is one of the lights in my everyday. So thank you for your company. I'll have another fantastic program of chamber music for you tomorrow from 1. It's 3 o'clock right now. Don't go anywhere.
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3: Lovely to be back with you for another few hours of gorgeous music. Where to from those dizzying heights of Cheeky Grieg? I'm actually taking you to a nightmare workplace story. What a great way to start your afternoon. Have you ever left a job they really weren't okay with you leaving, but you left anyway because it was best for you, and then shock horror, after a short time in your new job, your old boss becomes your new boss at the new job? It's awkward, and that is exactly why this music was written.

Handel wrote it to get back in the good books of George I. He had been his boss over on the continent, okay, as Elector of Hanover, and was very, very grumpy when Handel said, I'm leaving Germany and I am going over to England where I'm going to work there. But then there was a very shocking problem with the succession in England, and George I became the monarch in Britain in 1714. It was rather down the line. It was one of those situations, and Handel said, oh God, he's going to come over here now and he's really angry that I left my job. And he was. This is the music that he used to get back in George I's good books, okay? He did not know George I that Handel had written it, but loved it and said to his manservant, produce the composer that has done this great service to me, after hearing water music for the first time. And out came a, you know, Handel looking a little red in the face, and they made friends again. A la hornpipe from Handel's water music, and it was Tchaikovsky's arrangement, played by the BBC Philharmonic. 6 minutes past three, just getting started on ABC Classic Drive. Vanessa Hughes here with you until 6 o'clock. Now, this one's going to start quiet,

It has that real fabulous Baroque kind of drone that you get with a lot of the music that Tabakova writes. She wrote that cello concerto for Kristina Blaumanet to play on her cello. You are hearing that movement, appropriately marked Radiant, with Maxim Rizanov conducting from his violin, the Lithuanian Chamber Orchestra. There is a harpsichordist on that piece, isn't there? Oh, it's a fabulous Lithuanian collaboration Tabakova has done. ABC Classic Drive, Nessa Hughes here with you, 11 minutes past 3.

Oh, you were in a monastery somewhere very far east with Borodin. You're hearing these different sounds of bells all week long. Your feature album, a brand new release by our own Konstantin Shamrai. And he's been pretty well obsessed with bells for the last 14, 15 years and has just completed some very fancy studies at uni about bells in classical music. And this album on ABC Classic, Bells Across Europe, is the realization of that music. So he's quite literally taking you across Europe where you hear the different sounds of church bells, town bells, as composers captured and reimagined them. And right over there, so different to yesterday's sounds from further west in Europe, you were definitely in that Russian Orthodox tradition where bells were acquired higgledy-piggledy, unlike over in the West. There wasn't this need and this desire to kind of get those awkward tritone dissonant sounds out of a hodgepodge collection of bells. You might have got one bell over at this fair and another one over at this market, and they all came together and didn't necessarily gel beautifully. But that is in fact what defines the sounds of bells in that part of the world. And you are very much in that sound world with Borodin's Petite Suite. Shamrai's music, he's playing, coming to you all week long on this beautiful, bewitching album called Bells Across Europe. 18 minutes past three, ABC Classic Drive. A little bit more silliness here because Big Lucy has arrived and he's singing all about in the morning, I love you, come downstairs, dress yourself in white, open the door, I'm going to sing to you. What a great way to wake up.

Leoncavallo's Mattinata. It's a beautiful morning. Come on, the sun's up. Dress in white. Come downstairs and I'll sing you a song. The long and the short of that number. Pavarotti was singing to you with the Philharmonia Orchestra. ABC Classic Drive. Alice Sarah Ott at the piano now at 20 past 3.

Alisara Ott playing the first of the pieces in this little set by Chopin, a waltz in A flat at 26 minutes past three. ABC Classic Drive. Vanessa Hughes here with you. Beethoven in a state of chaos, personally, as usual. However, the instruction to Satu Venske with her violin here is to play slow and singingly.

0: It could be an original, exceptional Bonnet Drama score, and it is, in fact, music that Beethoven wrote in the throes of, look, his usual personal chaos in 1798. Look, he was fully penniless, okay, absolutely broke, fully responsible financially for caring for his little brothers, and he was in this transition from being this piano virtuoso in Vienna's eyes to being a very revered composer. Beethoven's Romance for Violin and Orchestra No. 2 in F, Richard Tognetti leading the Australian Chamber Orchestra. The violinist was Satu Wenske. If that isn't enough Beethoven violin for you, tune in tonight with Joel Carnegie, your evening concert, always live music every night when Joel's with you from 8. Beethoven and Dvorak with the Swedish Radio Orchestra. And Veronica Erbila is going to be playing the Beethoven Violin Concerto. Plenty of good music and live performance ahead on ABC Classic as usual. This is ABC Classic Drive. Vanessa Hughes here with you in 2 minutes. An 8-year-old is going to bust in here and take over the playlist. And that's because it's book week.
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0: A student of the famous opera despot of Baroque Paris, Lully, it is Georges Muffat and A Nobilis Juventus, Suite for Strings and Continuo. 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
0: It is time for your backseat driver to take over the playlist Happy Children's Book Week to you. Here he is.
2: Good afternoon. I'm Thomas from Toowoomba. I'm 8 years old and I'm your backseat driver on ABC Classic this week. I chose this piece from Romeo and Juliet because I really like Shakespeare and I've read a kid's story of Romeo and Juliet. I can hear the story and the music. I enjoy how dramatic it is and I like the beat. It's really tense when it gets a little calmer moments in between. And I just started learning the double bass. I like how you can hear it in the music. I hope you enjoy it too.

Carol, you say love this week's ABC Classic backseat driver. Love him to bits. Many exclamation points. Carol is not the parent, by the way. That is Thomas in Toowoomba. He won the right to take over the playlist for Children's Book Week at around this time every day this week. There is so much fun happening with this, the greatest music ever for the greatest stories of all time, all week long on ABC Classic tomorrow morning, continuing on your musical journeys with Tchaikovsky and more with Ed LaBrock at 12 o'clock every day this week. He's playing you a very special symphonic story. Happy Children's Book Week to you and to anyone who celebrates in your household, and enjoy that costume mayhem.

The Easter Sonata by Fanny Mendelssohn. It is such a bait and switch, that last movement. It is such a fiery, virtuosic, just fabulous celebration of joy and power. And then in the last 2 minutes, she just makes you cry. Fanny Mendelssohn's music only recently found out, I mean, we're talking in the last 15 years, that it was hers, incorrectly attributed to her brother since 1828 when she wrote it. Very clearly her work. It's just an embarrassing

mistake, really. Gaia Sokoli playing the piano for you. Hello to Teresa, passing on your praise and brownie points to your backseat driver on ABC Classic.

Book Week nationwide across every denomination of those who celebrate a symphony of stories. It couldn't be more perfect for all the music that you know in classical music houses some of the greatest stories in history. Yes, and you mentioned my maybe no longer a toddler also celebrating this week. She sure is. We have been arguing about whether Elsa is a legitimate book character to come as or whether she should go as Madeline. Obviously, I'm right. She's wrong. But she really is the decider in our household. Thomas, your backseat driver from Toowoomba, 8 years old, will be back with another one of his picks tomorrow at the same time. So do not miss it. You've also got Puzzle Pieces on the way. It's about 15 minutes away after the 4 o'clock news right here on ABC Classic Drive with me, Vanessa Hughes. Shall we have some J.S. Bach, some double violin trouble? Okay, you've got Mahan Esfahani on a harpsichord with Anna-Sophie Mutter's Virtuosi, her own ensemble of students that she has sort of personally been developing up. They're all in extraordinary string players. Then you've got Anna-Sophie Mutter on a violin and Nancy Zhou on the other.

J.S. Bach's Mighty Double Violin Concerto in D minor with that $1 million joust fencing contest at the front of that chamber ensemble of Mutter's Virtuosi. The first movement has those two violins out the front, Anna-Sophie Mutter and Nancy Zhou. You are hearing everyone kind of glued together by harpsichord rock star Mahan Esfahani from the Club album. That's a live performance from the Yellow Lounge, released on Deutsche Grammophon at 4 minutes to 4.

on ABC Classic Drive, some living Aussie classical music taking you to the news. I hope this tickles your fancy, Graham. Happy birthday to you. You are clearly three sheets to the wind. Well deserved. Your birthday lunch has apparently included a lovely French Pinot. I mean, that's great for you. Some of us have to work.

0: The Harp and the Moon by Ross Edwards, played by Aussie harpist and principal harp with Queensland Symphony Orchestra, Emily Granger. A little bit of news now, 4 o'clock.
1: 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If you're in Meanjin, Brisbane, you can join me, Genevieve Lang, and Ed LeBrock and Queensland Symphony Orchestra for a special live recording of Music Class on Tuesday, the 8th of September. 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

and about to get you right into a big, boisterous symphony by Joseph Haydn. But first, have you, Paddy, commenting on the fact that I acknowledge that your ABC Classic family member, Graham, was three sheets to the wind on his birthday lunch with some Pinot Noir. I think you could hear the resentment in my voice that some of us still have to work. But you've pointed out that the sheet referred to is the rope that controls a boat's sail. If it's not controlled, it becomes free. And the sail in the boat becomes out of control. Hence, the term is actually free, as in gratis, free sheets to the wind. Okay, I'm going to be off air for the rest of the year dealing with that, Paddy. This is like when I found out it wasn't spitting image, it was spit and image. These are the trials that test us, Paddy. Thank you so much. In the meantime, a miracle symphony by Haydn.

Haydn's Miracle Symphony coming to you on ABC Classic Drive at 10 minutes past four. A miracle because, as some people believe, chandelier fell in the middle of a performance of this symphony in the concert hall and no one was hurt because everyone had rushed the stage to kind of mosh pit towards the end of the symphony. They loved it so much. That is what some of your ABC Classic community believe is the miracle. The fourth movement of Haydn's 96th Symphony in D, Claudio Abbado conducting the Chamber Orchestra of Europe. It is almost time for your second clue in Puzzle Pieces. Robert, you've already posited just now on the text line, the answer to Puzzle Pieces this week is that every piece of classical music out of these four is about kids' books, children's literature. That is not the answer. Not the answer. We're not that basic here. I know, it's Children's Book Week. We love kids. Symphony of Stories. That's not the answer. Professor Pizzicato is trickier than that. 0437 236 777. That second clue coming up after Mozart.

0: Mozart's beloved at a spa town trying to get well again. She had real problems with her legs and her veins, I believe. They're in Baden. So Mozart separated from Constanze and he jots this down for the choir master in the little church in town in Baden, probably just to keep him sweet and say, just take care of my beloved. And there we have it. Ave Verum Corpus, the choir of King's College, Cambridge, and James Vivian playing the organ. It's 4:15 on ABC Classic Drive.
1: Can you guess the connection?
0: It is time for your second clue in this week's Puzzle Pieces. If you've never played before, it's really fun. And depending on how grumpy Professor Pizzicato is, it can be a week where it's incredibly easy, incredibly silly, or incredibly difficult. Either way, you are encouraged to research. Classical music lovers are, I truly believe, innately curious people who love learning things. You just can't use chatbots. That's just a dignity thing. The only rule about Puzzle Pieces, you can enter as many times as you like by texting the solution to 0437 236 777, and it's not a race. Every correct guess goes in the hat and has a chance of being drawn out as the one winner of Puzzle Pieces to take home a collectible winner's card. And boy, is it collectible. It's certified, stamped, and laminated by Professor Pizzicato themselves. Let's recap. If you missed yesterday's clue,

The sounds of Uranus. Music from Holst and the Planets. Andrew Litton conducting the Bergen Philharmonic Orchestra. Send your guesses correct, incorrect, and very cheeky. I shouldn't have suggested that. To 0437 236 777. That is your second clue. Third clue coming to you same time tomorrow on Puzzle Pieces, ABC Classic Drive. Here's Louise Farrunk and her second piano trio.

It's hefty. Louis Farrenc's concert taking at 1845 in Paris with a second piano trio. Two of her piano trios premiered that night. So that was the second. The third movement, played by the Linos Ensemble at 28 minutes past four, something a bit moodier. Shall you get a little impressionistic with Debussy? It's Hélène Grimaud performing.

0: Debussy's Arabesque. He was at a real crossroads, a bit lost in his life. He'd won the Prix de Rome. He didn't really enjoy staying at the Villa de Medici. I have to say that's a common tale with people who've won the Prix de Rome. You have to, oh, such a problem, go and live in Rome in the Medici Villa for free to compose. And they all complain about it. You know, I'm not really on Debussy's side about that. But in any case, goes home, writes that, his arabesques, and Alain Grimaud playing the first movement for you on ABC Classic Drive at 27 minutes to 5.
1: The West Australian Symphony Orchestra and conductor Christian Sullinen bring you two greats this week in Lunchtime Concert. From right here at home with Tamara Anacislavska playing the third piano concerto of Leena Katsuchernan to Sullinen's native Finland and the second symphony of Sibelius. The West Australian Symphony Orchestra with Christian Sullinen and Tamara Anacislavska, Thursday from 1 here on ABC Classic.

She Lou's Red Flowers in Bloom. It is based on an old folk song taking you to 1930s, the Red Army arriving in Shanbe Folk Province. Folk songs giving you a particular lens of the Cultural Revolution there with the Shanghai Quartet performing Red Flowers in Bloom. It was Yi Wen Zhang's arrangement. At 22 minutes to 5 on ABC Classic Drive, one of you says, Vanessa, it is not in fact free, as in gratis, sheets to the wind. We're going around in circles about this. The reason is that a windmill should have 4 even sheets or sails to catch the wind. Only 3 sheets to the wind would put it off kilter, unbalanced and wobbly. That is why it's an analogy for being drunk. 3 sheets to the wind. So we have a windmill analogy for being, how else can I say it, on the terps. That's from my household. And a sailing analogy. Let's just say everyone's right. Hello, Tom. You say you don't normally do things by halves. You were the other night just glued to the radio listening to Mary Nicholson's opera show. So you were rushing out the door last thing without really thinking. At your front door, there were a pair of work boots and a pair of UGG boots. And when you got to work, you realized you weren't wearing your work boots or your UGG boots. You're wearing one of each. You want me to pass that on to Mary Nicholson because you were so taken with the show. She is back with you tonight at 7 in 50 Classical Icons, giving you the life and the sounds of flautist Sharon Bazzali at 21 minutes to 5, ABC Classic. Sorry.

Brahms's Academic Festival Overture, Ricardo Chailly conducting the Leipzig Gewandhaus Orchestra. It is almost time for some news at 5, then I'm with you for more glorious classical music, include a saucy chardash. Right here, two clarinetists, Sabina Meyer and Julian Bliss.

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6: News. Good afternoon, I'm Michael Bausch. The head of construction giant BMD has told the Queensland CFMEU inquiry his company is reviewing the conduct of two long-term managers accused of guiding outlaw bikies into a union workspace. Toby Loftus reports.
7: The Commission of Inquiry into the Militant Union last week heard claims that a crane operator was threatened by members of the bikie gang at the Centenary Bridge upgrade site in June 2024. Senior BMD general managers Rob Pickard and Steve Thomas were seen on CCTV walking several metres in front of the group and making hand gestures towards the operator. BMD CEO Scott Power today told the inquiry the company was reviewing the information and working with their legal team and board to determine if any action is required. But he said he trusted the accounts of the two men who deny any involvement, as they had both been long-term employees and he knew Mr. Pickard both socially and professionally.
6: Queensland has recorded its second case of H5 avian flu, with a dead seabird testing positive on the Sunshine Coast. Ned Hammond reports.
8: The wild shearwater was found at Castaways Beach. Biosecurity officials have confirmed the dead bird returned a positive result last night following initial testing for H5 bird flu. Samples have been sent to the CSIRO to confirm the result. It's the second case of bird flu identified in Queensland after a bird tested positive for the disease at Moreton Island in late July. South Australia has seen mass bird mortality events, and this week a seal became the first mammal with a confirmed case. Primary Industries Minister Tony Perrott says the government's top priority is protecting the state's poultry sector.
6: Queensland's Treasurer is demanding an urgent overhaul of the GST system. The Productivity Commission wants Canberra to scrap a controversial 2018 agreement that's funnelled tens of billions of extra dollars to Western Australia at the expense of the other states. David Janetsky's told Parliament the unfair formula means resource-rich regional communities are doing all the heavy lifting.
9: Queensland is being short-changed. The current methodology penalises states like Queensland for developing resources interests in the national interest while rewarding states that don't. The GST pie is growing, but our share of it is getting smaller.
6: Overseas, Britain is supercharging Ukraine's war effort against Russia. It's handing over high-tech missile blueprints so Kiev can build its own long-range weaponry on the home front, as Catherine Diss reports.
10: The UK's Prime Minister, Andy Burnham, visited Kyiv on his first overseas trip as leader. Chairing a coalition of the willing meeting, Mr. Burnham pledged support for Ukraine despite Russia's threat of consequences, and beside his French and German counterparts, promised to strengthen Kyiv's air defences as the European Union released $10 billion in military aid to do the same. Ukraine's President Volodymyr Zelensky will be hoping it prompts his US counterpart Donald Trump to allow Kyiv to also manufacture America's Patriot missile interceptors at home in the face of a global shortage.
6: To sport, and Broncos skipper Adam Reynolds says he's incredibly thankful for everything rugby league has given him over the last 15 years. The retiring star halfback fronted the media today after yesterday confirming he'd missed the last two rounds of the season with a stubborn calf strain. Reynolds played the bulk of his career with South Sydney, but he was full of praise for the Broncos and the broader Brisbane community.
11: The club's done amazing things for me and my family, and we'll forever be in debt to the club. Gave me an opportunity to come up from Sydney and, you know, chase that dream.
6: To finance on the markets, the ASX 200 gained 61 points today to close at 9,165. The Australian dollar's worth 71.44 US cents. Queensland's weather, showers, periods of rain and some storms tomorrow in the southeast. Isolated showers for the Maranoa and Warrego, north of Gladstone, as well as northern Cape York. Fine elsewhere, possible morning fog in the east, south of Port Douglas. Brisbane, rain easing, 16 to 26. The Gold Coast, 15 to 26. The Sunshine Coast, 15 to 25. Ipswich, 11 to 27. Partly cloudy for the southeast on Thursday, Friday and Saturday. On Moreton Bay, seas below 1 metre. 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
4: With you for another hour. So nice to have your company. Dvorak is going to be serenading you soon. You'll be waltzing with Tchaikovsky too, and you're starting off with a frenzied chardash by Vittorio Monti. I mean, it's really gone on to become the most famous chardash of them all, even though Monti isn't a bit Hungarian, but his attempt at writing this traditional Hungarian dance goes so well. It is the ultimate party piece. Leading on the violin, it's Nicola Benedetti.

Murray, you say you just saw Nicola Benedetti feature on Portrait Artist of the Year UK, and she is such a talent and such a fabulous person, and that's all in addition to being such a great violinist. Nicola Benedetti playing Monty's Chardash, John Lenihan's arrangement, with Ksenia Sidorova adding that extra key zing with that classical accordion. It's 10 minutes past five on ABC Classic Drive. If you happen to be in Mianjin, Brisbane on the 8th of September, do consider coming along to Music Class Live. It is back. Ed LaBrock and Genevieve Lang with the Queensland Symphony Orchestra, a whole symphony orchestra in the room with you to demonstrate every musical lesson and idea. 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Here's Saint-Saëns.

Affordable classical concerts front of mind. That is why that music was written. And if you have that conversation with yourself or the people in your neck of the woods constantly and how unaffordable it can be to get into classical music, you're not alone. And nor was Saint-Saëns. Okay, it was always an issue. Affordable classical concerts in 1873 Paris, a hot button issue. And the National Society didn't exist yet. And so was created this really fabulous concert series called Jules Pasdeloup's Concert Populaire. Okay, the point was these shows were a good night out with great new music, classical music, and tickets that wouldn't break the bank. And that is what Saint-Saëns wrote his Allegro Appassionato for cello and orchestra for. Very enjoyable stuff too, with Julian Lloyd Webber playing the cello, with Jan-Pascal Tortelier conducting the English Chamber Orchestra. At 5:15, ABC Classic Drive. Pip, you say that as you were listening to that chardash a few minutes ago on ABC Classic Drive, you were imagining you're a violinist in the kitchen, finger clicking and improvised dance steps in tow, and your Labrador is very confused, politely requesting Pip if we can play that at 5:10 p.m. every day until the Labrador gets the hang of it.

0: Well, you were pepped up there. It was so utterly wholesome with Dvorak serenading you with all of those wins. The end of 1877, off to Vienna, and Dvorak going to a concert where the Vienna Philharmonic back then is doing lots of Mozart serenades, okay? And specifically the serenade in B-flat is the one that Dvorak loved. So it was with that in mind that he wrote that serenade for winds in D minor. The fourth and final movement, István Kertész, leading the London Symphony Orchestra. 22 minutes past five, ABC Classic Drive.
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Vivaldi's Concerto in C, and you heard the first movement with Andrea Marcon leading the Venice Baroque Orchestra from the harpsichord, the violinist out the front, Giuliano Carmagnola, at 28 minutes past five on ABC Classic Drive. We are celebrating Children's Book Week all week long at ABC Classic. You know, Book Week this year is called A Symphony of Stories, and we do have the greatest music in the world to go with the greatest stories in history. Tomorrow morning, the celebrations continue with Ed LaBrock, your composer of the week, Tchaikovsky, all of his fabulous music storytelling. And you've got at 12 o'clock every day one of your favourite childhood musical stories as told by a classical composer. You don't have to wait till then, though. You've got Tchaikovsky here. It's almost a waltz of a second movement in this sixth symphony of his, nicknamed the Pathetique. He writes this in the 1890s. He's super famous, Tchaikovsky, at this point. He's come back from Paris, from Brussels, from Odessa. He's been clapped and applauded and ovated the entire way. Okay, whether he's conducting his own music or just watching in the theatre, he's a superstar.

Tchaikovsky's Sixth Symphony. It's called his Pathétique. He wrote it for his nephew, who he called Bob. His real name was Vladimir. The second movement, and Semyon Bychkov conducting the Czech Philharmonic Orchestra at 23 minutes to 6 on ABC Classic Drive. I've got Respighi. He's bringing you Divine Birdsong on the way before 6 o'clock. And then Greta Bradman is with you. After that, keeping you great company tonight, you've got Australian classical music right here. It's written by jazz composer and musician Cheryl Durong-Piskul. So consider and expect some beautiful fusions of sounds here. You've got oboe, double bass, clarinet, violin, and viola.

0: Living Australian Classical Music with Cheryl Durong-Pisitcul. She's won Art Music Awards in Australia. She is a jazz musician and composer working in a space that is really equally across both of those worlds. You've heard her voice present. You've heard her music on ABC Jazz, our sister station. And there she is right here on ABC Classic at 5:45 in full splendour, the name of that piece of hers. Oboist Ben Opie, double bassist Miranda Hill, clarinetist Karen Heath, violinist Cameron Jameson and violist Phoebe Green.
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Sol Gabetta channeling one of those original cello superstars. His name, Adrien François Servais. He was Brussels born. He was a violinist at school, but then he saw the light, switched to cello. And over the course of 40 years of being one of the biggest stars in the first half of the 19th century in Europe on this instrument, he gave more than 10,000 concerts. He went everywhere he could go on the continent to play. 9 minutes to 6, ABC Classic Drive. Vanessa Hughes with you. Time for a speaky.

The prelude to the suites of music where Respighi made use of birdsong used long before his time, hundreds of years earlier in Italian music. Gli Uccelli and the prelude, the Australian Chamber Orchestra, Katia Borge. Before 6 o'clock, you're listening to ABC Classic.

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3: Nothing encourages an unwind quite like this.

The Light Within. It's music by Chad Lawson, who was at the piano there, alongside Tamara Anacislowska. It's from one of Tamara's duet episodes here on ABC Classic, and just another example of Tamara's extraordinary breadth and willingness to really lean into the musical styles of her guests, including that exquisite music from Eric Coates next here on Unwind on ABC Classic. Dancing Nights, it's a concert waltz.

Eric Coates' Concert Waltz Dancing Nights with the Sydney Symphony Orchestra. ABC Classic, I'm Greta Bradman. You know those works that have been around across generations, enabling generations of families to come together and share memories, dating all the way back. Maybe this is one of those for you. This is the traditional Irish Danny Boy. Vasari Singers here with this arrangement, thanks to Jonathan Rathbone.

Catherine Moorhead, the flautist. Pianist Claire Cooper with Streeton's Noon from May Howlett. Unwind on ABC Classic. If you have somewhere to walk to this evening, this is an Andante perfect walking music. Here's Edith Meshulam-Corman at the piano with the Oxford Philharmonic Orchestra.

The Oxford Philharmonic Orchestra with Edith Mesholim-Korman at the piano and the Andante from Martinez's Keyboard Concerto in E. ABC Classic, here's Matt Withers with Meyer's Cavatina.

It almost feels like Christmas. Elias Brass there with Florence Price's Adoration. ABC Classic from Anne Boyd, As I Crossed a Bridge of Dreams. Here are the contemporary singers.

Transcendent music there from Anne Boyd, As I Crossed a Bridge of Dreams, Anthony Walker and Contemporary Singers for Unwind on ABC Classic. This is Debussy's Andantino Doucement Expressif from his string quartet in G minor. Here's Alma Quartet, Amsterdam.

Alma Quartet Amsterdam with the third movement from Debussy's String Quartet in G minor. ABC Classic, I'm Greta Bradman here with you just for a little longer before Mary Nicholson and 50 Classical Icons. This is Max Richter at the piano with his own work, Vladimir's Blues, but blues

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2: This week you're spending an hour with a fearless flautist. No doubt you've heard of the legendary man with the golden flute, the Irish flautist Sir James Galway, and there's the other French pioneering soloist Jean-Pierre Rampal. I've featured both in the past on Legends and Icons. But have you heard of the girl with the golden flute? She's the icon this week. The flautist Sharon Bezalel. Born in Israel, she now lives on an island in the Swedish archipelago. And over the last 20 years, she's conquered the world as yet another still rare flute soloist. Let's begin with Mozart. In 2005, she recorded his two flute concertos, with a difference. Listen closely to the end of the first movement of the second concerto that I'll play you now. All her performances are spiced up with new cadenzas written for her by contemporary Finnish composer Kalevi Aho.

Okay, hands up. Did that shock you, that contemporary cadenza by Kalevi Aho? Sharon Baisley counters any criticism by saying Mozart himself did outrageous things, and they weren't popular with a lot of people. Kalevi Aho's modern cadenzas expand on Mozart's musical language so that the cadenzas seem to grow out of the concertos themselves, taking advantage of the possibilities of the modern flute today. I must say I really enjoyed it. And later on in the show, I'll give you a taste of the concerto Aho wrote for Baisley, one of an astonishing number of soloistic works she's either commissioned from contemporary composers or inspired. Sharon Baisley's career has been unconventional and springs, she says, from her frustration from the start by the dearth of good flute repertoire. Interesting, isn't it? It's one of the most popular instruments, but where are the great works by the likes of Beethoven and Brahms, etc.? So from early on, she was ambitious to take the flute to the solo spotlight on stage, not just with existing repertoire, like the Mozart I just played you, but with brand new works by the likes of the late Tatar composer Sofia Gubaidulina. She wrote a concerto in which Baisley plays the normal flute, the alto and bass flutes. There's a couple of works, in fact, by Brett Dean and Sally Beamish, to name just three. And just about all the new pieces she plays have been recorded as part of her wide-ranging discography. But let's move to the 19th century now, romantic flute repertoire. Chopin. Yes, a bit of a surprise perhaps, but this is a set of variations that he wrote as a student, and it's been a favourite with flautists ever since it was published.

Yes, Chopin was a big fan, a passionate fan of bel canto opera. And that was his variations on a theme by Rossini, with Sharon Baisley, this week's classical icon, on the flute, and the pianist Irvin Nagy. You can find that on her first solo album on the Swedish Ibis label, which she recorded in her late 20s, a wonderfully wide-ranging showcase for her youthful talents. Well, speaking of her youth, a little bit about her background. She was born in Tel Aviv in Israel in 1972, initially taught herself the recorder, and says she doesn't really remember why she chose the flute, though her friend's older sister played it, and she loved the sound. Her mother, who was her inspiration, played the piano, but Sharon says she couldn't stand that instrument. But when I was 10, I came home one day and I said, I want to study the flute. Nobody took me seriously. But she did. A year later, she started studying the flute and, incredibly, aged 14, made her public debut with the Israel Philharmonic, conducted by Zubin Mehta. Sharon's dream was to study in the UK with William Bennett, the renowned English flautist, but the costs for an international student were prohibitive. So, on the advice of Jean-Pierre Rampal, she moved to Paris, where tuition was free. She won one of three places from over 170 applicants. There she studied with Alain Marion, Maurice Bourg, Raymond Guillot, and Aurel Nicolet, from whom she learnt the difficult circular breathing technique. She graduated from the Paris Conservatoire with the first prize. Then, in 1998, she married the founder of the Bis label, Robert von Baar, and moved to Sweden. She points out she was offered a contract with the label before they became an item. With his encouragement, she made contact with a lot of living composers, but Kalevi Aho, of his own volition, asked if he could write a concerto for her. The romantic period, he says, one of my favourites, and I'm going to write for you something so beautiful, with beautiful melodies.

And that's the ethereal ending to the Flute Concerto by Kalevi Aho, the epilogue, recorded in 2003 with the Lahti Symphony Orchestra conducted by Osmo Venska. The album is called Nordic Spell, and she says it's amongst her favourites, special because it has three new concertos on it. The other two you might be interested in are by the Icelandic composer Haukur Torm.

Thomason, and Christian Lindberg, the Swedish trombone legend and composer. I mentioned at the start that Sharon Bezzoli plays a golden flute, the girl with a golden flute. It's one that was handmade for her by the renowned Muramatsu team in Japan. She says she tried platinum, a huge sound, but I couldn't listen to myself, so she reasoned if she couldn't bear it, then neither would anybody else. Her 24-carat gold flute, she says, offers a big sound, but not losing warmth. It gives me a great palette of colours. I can do anything with its very round and beautiful tone. She says it's like a Strad to a violinist, more difficult to play, but the result is so much better.

A favourite flute piece by Cécile Chaminade, the Concertino in D. In fact, it was a test piece for finalists in the Paris Conservatoire's flute competition in 1902. Beautiful, opulent work with those challenging arabesques for the soloist. It's on an album of great concertos by Carl Nielsen, Carl Reinecker, and the flute sonata of Francis Poulenc, which she recorded in 2007. And this is 50 Classical Icons. Mary Nicholson with you every Tuesday night on ABC Classic or ABC Listen. And this week, I hope you're enjoying the sounds of the girl with the golden flute, Sharon Baisley. Back to her story. At the invitation of conductor Sandor Weig, she was engaged as principal flute of the Camerata Academica Salzburg. And then after he died in 1997, she decided to take the big leap and launch her solo career. At the same time, she joined violinist Gidon Kremer's Kremerata Baltica for a time as her solo career unfolded. She says that being part of the BBC Radio 3 New Generation Artists programme from 2006 was a breakthrough, giving her the opportunity to give many concerts in the UK, including her Wigmore Hall debut. Another win was the stint she did as the first ever wind player artist in residence with the Residencia Orchestra in The Hague, which you just heard playing on the last album. Well, in addition to commissioning many new works, Sharon has also revived fine works that have fallen into obscurity. This is a really interesting album of French delights, which offers many surprises rather than the usual French suspects of Fauré and Chaminade. There are works by Sanquin, Roussel, Mio, Godard, and this lovely suite by the organist Charles-Marie Vidor.

That's the Romance, the third movement from the Suite for Flute and Piano by Charles-Marie Vidor, Sharon Baisley with the pianist Love Dervinga, an album of French delights from 2007. Now, this next track may spark memories. Sharon Baisley made her Australian debut in 2009, touring with the ACO, and she's played here too under the Musica Viva banner. This is one of the pieces she played with the ACO by Gina Sterra, the Argentinian composer.

makes you want to hear the whole piece. It's called Impresiones de la Puna by Ginastera, and that was the final dance with Sharon Beasley, recorded with the Australian Chamber Orchestra, directed by Richard Tognetti. The album's on the Beast label. It's called Pipe Dreams. I mentioned she's a champion and rare master of the circular breathing technique. As you probably know, the flute player blows across the mouthpiece rather than into it and loses a lot of air along the way. And Beasley said she spent years honing this technique, which she reminds us is also used by bagpipe and yidaki players, and also by glassblowers. For the flautist, it allows her to produce a continuous, beautiful sound and has played a big part in the incredible legacy of new work she's inspired to date from living composers. This next track, though, is by Sergei Prokofiev, a more recent release with pianist Vladimir Ashkenazy. It's the presto, the second movement of his flute sonata in D.

a typically sardonic scherzo by Sergei Prokofiev. Second movement of his Flute Sonata in D, an album recorded in 2016 with music of César Franck and Gabriel Fauré as well, with the pianist Vladimir Ashkenazy. The title of this next album, Synergy, reflects the fact that it took 5 years to put together courtesy of the COVID pandemic. An ambitious project featuring top woodwind players like Michael Collins and Michaela Petri, the recorder virtuoso. Here she is, together with Sharon Baisley and the Swedish Chamber Orchestra, with this lovely concerto in E minor for recorder and flute by Georg Philipp Telemann.

Telemann, who obviously understood the capacity, the potential of both those instruments. His concerto for recorder and flute, Mikaela Petri, joining Sharon Baserly with the Swedish Chamber Orchestra. And yes, wonderful effects created there with the pair intertwining and imitating in such a joyful collaboration. Okay, here's a clue for my last selection on Icons this week. You might recognise it if you're a fan of the TV series House of Cards.

0: And I'm sorry, no prizes if you guessed that that was by Jeff Beal. I played you the final movement of his flute concerto, specially written for this week's classical icon, Sharon Baszler. The story goes he was driving with her through the Swedish countryside and was very impressed with her acceleration ability. This pedal-to-metal image of Sharon stayed with me, and certainly that final movement is not your father's Oldsmobile. No, indeed. I do hope you've enjoyed this week's Icons. I'm Mary Nicholson. Catch you next time.
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3: Beethoven's Violin Concerto opens the show tonight as we go to join the German star violinist Veronika Ebler in Stockholm with the Swedish Radio Symphony Orchestra. She's one of the most outstanding soloists of her generation, with a playing ability that ranges between getting the softest of sounds through to gathering huge momentum, that range needed for this mammoth concerto. Also tonight, Dvořák's Symphony No. 8 in G Major, my personal favourite. It's got this outlook of optimism that contrasts winter beige. And it's time to slip into your seat at the Berwaldhallen, the home of the Swedish Radio Symphony Orchestra, as the British conductor with Italian roots, Robin Ticciotti, enters the frame with tonight's soloist, Veronika Ebler. This is Beethoven's Violin Concerto in D Major.

It's big, it's bold, it's brash. It's beautiful. Beethoven's Violin Concerto in D Major on ABC Classic. Heard tonight in Stockholm with the Swedish Radio Symphony Orchestra joined by German violinist Veronika Erbauer. This mammoth concerto, well, it's a real mountain for anyone who takes it on. It's folklore originating in a story involving it being sight-read at its 1806 premiere. The ink barely dry on the score. Wasn't received well, but it was later revived in 1844 by a 12-year-old Joseph Joachim, with Felix Mendelssohn conducting the London Philharmonic. Joachim would go on to say it was the bee's knees. And the soloist tonight, Veronika Erbauer, is revisiting the concerto after recording it with the Dragonetti Strad from 1700 with the London Symphony with Sir Simon Rattle back in 2022. This season she's packing the bags to head to the US to play with the Cleveland Orchestra with Ilim Chan and the Atlanta Symphony Orchestra with Natalie Stutzman, as well as appearances in Canada, Finland and Norway. Soloist returning to the stage right now for a bow, and she's coming back to stage with some Bartok on her mind. And along the way, she's picking up a playing partner, Johannes Marmon, together. They're playing a short duo by Bartok.

Oh, that sounds like great fun to play. Fizzicato from Bartok, one of his 44 duos tonight, a German and a Swede playing music by a Hungarian composer. With tonight's soloist playing the Beethoven Violin Concerto, the German Veronika Erbler, teaming up with playing partner Johannes Marmon, the Swede, with that little encore to round out the first half of your evening concert tonight. I'm Joel Carnegie. Thanks for your company tonight. Dvorak's Symphony No. 8 coming up shortly. Your lunchtime concert tomorrow, taking you to hear the London-based Doric String Quartet and Australian clarinetist Lloyd Van Toff, who's whipping out the basset clarinet for Thomas Ardes's Alchemia, which The Guardian thought was simply one of the best chamber music compositions of our time. The Doric String Quartet also playing Beethoven's Rasimovsky Quartet and Britten's Three Divertimenti. And then tomorrow night on Evening Concerts, it's all about Mozart, and Shostakovich's Chamber Symphony with Anna musicians in Melbourne. You're heading back to the stage of Stockholm's Berwaldhallen in the centre of the city. And next, getting into the head of Dvorak, who penned his Eighth Symphony at his rural retreat in Bohemia, with the musical director of Glyndebourne Festival Opera, Robin Ticciotti. And this life-giving symphony that seems to glow in all the colours of G major, he's conducting the Swedish Radio Symphony Orchestra.

You know, for me, this really has it all, this symphony. Dvorak's Symphony No. 8 in G major on ABC Classic. Tonight in the hands of Robin Tichati, the British conductor with Italian roots, conducting the Swedish Radio Symphony Orchestra from Stockholm's Berwaldhallen. As he signals to the orchestra to stand, to relish in the warm response from the Swedes and others in the crowd tonight. Also making up your evening concerts, Beethoven's Violin Concerto with German violinist Veronika Erbler, the soloist. She came back for a little more, some Bartok with Jonas Marmon. This concert available to listen to.

So once again on ABC Listen later on tonight, where all of your evening concerts and lunchtime concerts can be found. I'm Joel Carnegie, and it's Book Week this week. For big kids, little kids, you can catch Ed at 12 this week, sharing Tchaikovsky's finest and some of the most beloved musical stories and classical music at 12 every day. Then Vanessa at 3 is a special school-age backseat driver helping to drive the show with one of their favourite pieces. And then after your evening concert at 8, each weeknight this week, I'm bringing you the stories of Dan Brown's Wild Symphony. We heard the first set last night. Dan Brown making his classical music picture book debut with a series of encounters with creatures from the animal world. Tonight, you'll meet a happy hippo, some frogs in a bog, an anxious ostrich. You don't want to see one of them. We're going to then see if someone's home in the armadillo shell, followed up by this zany little piece, Dancing Boar, represented by the tuba.

Well, that's what author and now composer Dan Brown thinks what a dancing boar might sound like. That's the 10th story in his Wild Symphony suite of music exploring creatures of the animal kingdom. You also heard a happy hippo, some frogs in a bog. Anxious ostrich was the third in that set. Then came the armadillo shell, the dancing boar, to finish that off. And I'll have more from this set and from the Zagreb Festival Orchestra tomorrow after your evening concert for Book Week right here on ABC Classic. I'm Joel Carnegie. Thanks so much for your company tonight. And on the way, in just over the next hour, you're going to hear from Iceland. You're going to hear from Australia as well, Eric Avery. Eric Coates, the Three Bears Fantasy as well, continues Book Week on ABC Classic. Right now, Alexander Scriabin and his Piano Sonata number 7. It's on the atonal side of life. It's from 1911. A new release from Constantin Chamrain.

new release in the first play of Konstantin Chamray's new version of Alexander Scriabin's Piano Sonata No. 7 called White Mass from his album Bells Across Europe. It's 14 to 10. Joel Carnegie with you on ABC Classic. A set of dances now from the American composer Elizabeth Ogonek. All These Lighted Things, the title coming from a poem that was by a monk called Thomas Merton. It's all about dawn, the relief of dawn. And in her words, there's also a sense of overwhelming joy that pervades this piece.

Elizabeth Organic saw these lighted things, the Antwerp Symphony Orchestra conducted by Ilim Chan, who'll be working with tonight's soloist, heard in your evening concert, Veronica Ebler, in America later this year. That set of dances written for the musicians of the Chicago Symphony Orchestra, with the third dance particularly communal, the American composer wanting to celebrate the orchestra as a body of bodies and personalities too.

0: Il di Gunnar Rundas Dottir's vocalese for eight sopranos and cello with Graduale Nobili and cellist Brindis Hara Gilfa Dottir.
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Ensemble Offspring with Gliding from Eric Avery, who appeared performing at the 2026 Art Music Awards in Melbourne last week. I'm Joel Carnegie. It's 11 minutes past 10 with Carl Vine now stepping into the brain to work out the inner workings of the brain in his Symphony No. 8. This is The Enchanted Loom with Sir Andrew Davis conducting the Melbourne Symphony.

Carl Vine explaining how the brain functions in his Symphony No. 8, The Enchanted Loom on ABC Classic, with the Melbourne Symphony Orchestra conducted by Sir Andrew Davis.

Sir Charles Mackerras and the London Symphony off on a picnic with Three Bears, the Three Bears Fantasy from Eric Coates for Book Week on ABC Classic.

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1: Peaceful Piano.
2: Hello, how are you? Danielle McGrain here, starting with some Beethoven, optimistic, happy Beethoven. He composed this piece while he was living in Vienna in Austria and really establishing himself as one of the premier virtuoso pianists at the time. This is his Piano Sonata No. 1.

0: Jeanne Flamme Bavouze performing the second movement of Beethoven's Piano Sonata No. 1 in F minor.
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Joe Hisaishi on the piano, performing his own piece from the soundtrack to Kiki's Delivery Service, a magical film about a 13-year-old witch, and she has a talking cat. He was performing there alongside London Symphony Orchestra, conducted by Roman Simovic. On ABC Classic now, a piano sonata by Haydn.

Ronald Farren Price with the Adagio from Haydn's Piano Sonata number 53 in E minor. Picture this scene, a countryside that's feeling and looking lush after some winter snow. Spring is appearing, little buds of flowers are shooting through, and everything is just reawakening and renewing. From Grieg, this is To the Spring.

Katia Bouniashvili performing Avril Pärt's Für Elina. That was a piece written as a sort of consolation for a mother who is being separated from her daughter. On ABC Classic now, an elegy for violin and piano. This is by Dora Pejaković.

André Bielow on violin and Oliver Trindl on piano with that Elegy by Dora Pejkovic. On ABC Classic now, a nocturne by the man who really made the genre famous. John Field invented the nocturne, which basically translates as a night music or a night piece of music. But Chopin really perfected the genre and made it famous with his collection. This is number 17 of the nocturnes that he composed.

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for a quartet, the second movement of Mozart's Piano Quartet No. 2 in E-flat major. On ABC Classic Now, I'm going to play you a Brahms intermezzo, a piece of music a little bit melancholic, you might say. Brahms himself saw it as a lullaby for his sorrows, but his good friend Clara Schumann said that when she heard it, she at last felt musical life stir once again in her soul.

Christina Ortiz with the first of Brahms' three intermezzos, a lullaby for his sorrows, apparently. On ABC Classic now, Rachmaninoff writing about a beautiful place. How fair this spot.

Jason Gillam performing the third movement of Bach's Capriccio on the departure of his beloved brother. The next piece, the last piece, in fact, that I'm going to play for you on ABC Classic tonight is by Nat Barch. It's called Arrival.

0: Charlotte Yecca on cello, Lucy Warren on violin, and Nat Bartsch on piano. And they are performing Nat Bartsch's piece, Arrival. I hope you have a peaceful night. And if there are dreams, may they be sweet.
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3: Very good evening to you. My name is Jeremy Kleeman, and it will be a pleasure to keep you company all through tonight. I have some major works coming up later: Mendelssohn, Mettner, Ross Edwards, and Esther Rofe. But the first piece I'm going to play for you is by Australia's tango piano specialist, Daniel Rojas. This is Ballada Idílica.

Daniel Rojas performing his own piece, Ballada Idyllica, with the Baldini Quartet on ABC Classic Night Music. I'm now going to play a piece by the Gregorian brothers, Leonard and Slava, and this is from their project where they went to the National Museum of Australia to celebrate its 20th birthday and chose 18 different objects from the collection, and they answered each one with a piece of music. This piece is a response to the Grubb telescope, and it's called Southern Sky.

Leonard and Slava Grigorian with Southern Sky, a piece inspired by the Grubb Telescope in Melbourne. Other pieces in the collection include one inspired by Donald Bradman's cricket bat, as well as a Holden prototype and a boy, a life boy from MV Tampa. Well worth checking out the rest of that collection. It's called This Is Us, a musical reflection of Australia. Next on ABC Classic Night Music, music from the ballet 1914 by Graham Kerner.

0: That was from Koerner's ballet 1914, prologue and scene one, performed by the State Orchestra of Victoria, conducted by Mark Somerville.
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0: Jeremy Kleeman with you through until 4 a.m. for Night Music. I have some more Australian music for you now. Peter Sculthorpe, that iconic Australian voice. This is a piece of his called Yarkunda 3. It's an Aboriginal word meaning a remote and lonely place.

From Yakunda 3 by Peter Sculthorpe, performed by the Seraphim Trio on ABC Classic Night Music with Jeremy Kleeman. From Yakunda 3 to Cloud 8, a couple of numbers there in these pieces. And from Peter Sculthorpe to Stuart Greenbaum, another Australian composer. Cloud 8 is, of course, one cloud short of Cloud 9. And Greenbaum says, there is an aspect of melancholy about that idea, less than one might dream of. However, it's also an opportunity to think again, to reevaluate what is worthwhile.

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Now an Indigo Invention, a lyrical duet for violin and cello by Andrew Schultz.

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0: Jeremy Kleeman with you this evening, and I hope it is a relaxing one. Perhaps if you're staying up for the night, it's time for another cup of tea. What's your favourite cup of tea? I'd probably go for a lemon and ginger at this hour. This next piece is by Carl Vine, and there's quite an interesting story behind it. He was invited to play at a fundraising dinner, but he hadn't performed professionally for 5 years. This is on the piano. And so he wanted to think of a piece that would be appropriate and easy enough for his dwindling keyboard skills, as he puts it. And he decided the simplest thing to do would be to write a new work, which was called Threnody. And because he really enjoyed that piece, he decided to write four more to go with it, and they make up the five bagatelles.

Ian Munro on the piano with Carl Vine's Five Bagatelles, the last of which was Threnody, from which the piece evolved. This is Night Music on ABC Classic, and we now go to a farmer in Texas who asks a question which inspired this work by John Babbage. Water is life, isn't it? If you don't have water, there's no life of any sort.

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0: Jeremy Clearman with you. And as we move deeper into the night, I have our first major work of the night. It's by Ross Edwards, Frog and Star Cycle, double concerto for alto saxophone, percussion and orchestra. You might be wondering where the frog and where the star comes from. Well, there are frogs in here, and I want you to listen out for them. There's a subtle dialogue of frog calls throughout the orchestra. And there's also fragments of the old Marian chant, Ave Maris Stella, Star of the Sea. So there's your star and your frog. This premiered at the Sydney Opera House in 2016, and it took out the David Harold Tribe Symphony Award of that year. Ross Edwards' Frog and Star Cycle.

0: Ross Edwards's Frog and Star Cycle, double concerto for alto saxophone, which was Amy Dickerson, percussion, Colin Curry, and orchestra, the Sydney Symphony Orchestra, conducted by Lothar Koenigs.
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0: Jeremy Clearman with you. And as we take a breath after that Frog and Star Symphony with its dramatic ending, I now have some Mendelssohn for you. His Sonata for Cello and Piano No. 2 in D Major. Zoe Nijssen will be our cellist and Amir Farid on the piano. And I want you to listen out for some homages to Bach in here.

0: Amir Farid and Zoe Knighton with Felix Mendelssohn's Sonata for Cello and Piano No. 2 in D major.
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0: Jeremy Kleeman with you, and we continue with our major works for this evening with some Esther Roef. She wrote this ballet in 1946 for Eduard Borovansky's company, which was to eventually become the Australian Ballet in 1962. This is Terra Australis Ballet, the Queensland Symphony Orchestra, conducted by Richard Mills.

0: The Queensland Symphony Orchestra, conducted by Richard Mills, performing Esther Roef's Terra Australis Ballet.
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0: Jeremy Kleeman with you, and we're going to continue our series of major works at this time of night with some Mesner, Nikolai Mesner, his Piano Concerto No. 1 in C minor. He wrote this at quite a turbulent period of his life, the 1917 revolution in Russia, the departure of his friend Rachmaninoff, who was never to return to Russia again, and then a wave of illnesses which hit his family, including his mother, who he dedicated this work to. His Piano Concerto No. 1 in C minor, performed by Jason Gillam on the piano with the Melbourne Symphony Orchestra.

0: Jason Gillam with the Melbourne Symphony Orchestra, conducted by Benjamin Northey, performing Mettner's Piano Concerto No. 1 in C minor.
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0: Jeremy Clemen with you. And I'm wondering, when was the last time you tried to make a sandcastle on the beach with wet sand? Well, if it has been a while, this piece will bring you back to those memories. It's called Dribble Castle.

The Akacha Quartet with Alice Chance's Dribble Castle on ABC Classic Night Music. And now the music of a man that was born in Sydney, was an Olympic oarsman, fought at the Somme and studied composition in Frankfurt, which is where this symphony comes from, his German symphony, Frederick Septimus Kelly.

the Tasmanian Symphony Orchestra under Benjamin Northey with the first movement of Frederick Septimus Kelly's German Symphony on ABC Classic Night Music. Now, a fantasy on a theme of Dr. Floyd by the child prodigy Jeffrey Tozer.

Peter Webb's Trio for Clarinet, Violin and Piano, performed by the Phoenix Ensemble. And before that, you heard Jeffrey Tozer's Fantasy on a Theme of Dr. Floyd, performed by Lachlan Redd on the piano on ABC.

0: 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Alexandra Tunsman's music, performed by the Contra Guitar Duo.
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0: Jeremy Clearman with you as we move into the final half hour of the Night Music program. It's time for some music from a documentary. You might have seen this, River. It's a 2021 film about the world's rivers, narrated by Willem Dafoe. Richard Tognetti wrote this piece for the score.

Evan Loaning's Evanescence, performed by Simon Tedeschi on the piano. And before then, we heard Richard Tognetti's Archive, the Australian Chamber Orchestra, with Richard Tognetti, the soloist, on ABC Classic Night Music. I'm now going to play William Barton and Sean O'Boyle's Concerto for Didgeridoo.

music from the video game Feather by Mitchell Pazmans and performed by Skeletone Sound. And before that was William Barton on the didgeridoo with the Queensland Orchestra performing William Barton and Sean O'Boyle's Concerto for Didgeridoo, the first movement. As we move towards the end of night music for another night, we're now going to hear from the Murrumbilla Voices with I Ask the World.

0: Stephen Robinson with Richard Mills' Preludes for Solo Oboe, Lento, which brings us to the end of Night Music. Before then, we heard Christine Chen's I Ask the World, performed by the Murrumbilla Voices. My name's Jeremy Clearman, and I'll be back with you in an hour for Dawn Chorus.
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0: Today I'm joined by a sorceress of percussion. As a soloist and chamber musician, she has earned a reputation for virtuosity and fearless creativity. And as artistic director of Ensemble Offspring, she remains at the forefront of the country's art music scene. Claire Edwards, welcome to Duet.
1: Thanks, Tamara.
0: It's taken so long to get you in here, Claire. How many times have we scheduled this? Maybe six?
1: Oh, yeah, definitely.
0: So it's a miracle. And you've even brought some of your toys.
1: Yeah, a few.
0: Who encouraged you as a child?
1: Well, I actually moved to near Sale in Victoria when I was about five, and that was when I started primary school. And my neighbour, who lived across the road in a farm, she was called Lizzie, and she played the piano. And I didn't need to be encouraged to want to copy her. I just wanted to play the piano, and I think it was because I wanted to be like her. She was about 4 years older than me, and she was the only other girl at the school. There was about, it was a nine pupils country school. And my mum, right from the start, was very, yeah, encouraging, and she took the whole practice thing very seriously, I remember, even from when I was five. So she'd sort of sit next to me and she'd make sure she knew what the teacher needed me to do every week, and it was very regimented, you know. And then when we moved back to Sydney, so I was probably about seven, we met this woman called Faye Lake, who then became my piano teacher for sort of the rest of my life. So with Faye and my mum together, it was a lot of, yeah, encouragement. It was never really pushing, I would say. It was very encouraging.
0: Nurture. When do you first remember hearing Granados?
1: I think, you know, probably early high school. I did my A muster, can't even remember what year, but it was early high school, and I think I learnt it around then.
0: So you were a prodigy, Claire. You're doing no. A musters at a young age.
1: Yeah, not
0: really.
1: Because
0: I play.
1: So beautiful. It makes your heart melt, doesn't it? There's something that stuck with me. Just a couple of the piano pieces that I played, that one and then the Schubert's last sonata, I just find stunning as well. And they're sort of totally timeless and just gorgeous.
0: So I want us to hear that Granados first.
1: Okay, that would be beautiful.
0: What pianist would you like?
1: Oh, I think I'd like Alicia De La Rocha.
0: The best.

0: And that was The Lover and the Nightingale of Granados, played by Alicia de la Rocha. I never know if it's La Rocha, La Rocha. But
1: I don't think anyone knows. she would.
0: What an amazing woman.
1: Oh, my
0: and
1: God.
0: Just incomparable, especially in that sort of repertoire.
1: Absolutely.
0: Wonderful. So why did you dump the piano, Claire?
1: Well, it's a good question. I had to play Beethoven 32 variations. Yeah. Boom. Yeah, it's... Oh, my God.
0: You can play them now, if you like.
1: No, because it's bad memories. Because Mrs. Lake, I still feel weird calling her Faye. Like, I just... Even though she teaches my daughter now.
0: Mrs. Lake.
1: Mrs. Lake had this theory that... If I had a memory lapse in the 32 variations, the way to get through it, because, you know, you have to remember 31 or 32 variations of the same thing, right? And the way to get through it was to just keep performing it. So I had to do that, except it just never really got any better. And it got to the point where I was just like, I can't keep playing this piece because I keep having a memory lapse about halfway through. And, you know, I'm just saying really honestly that it became a time where with piano, this idea that I had to memorize these massive chunks of, you know, well, you know, because that's what you do.
0: And it's so really hard.
1: Yeah. It was a mixture of that, like having to memorize massive chunks of music and wanting to play with other people and sort of thinking, I don't think I want to be an accompanist. Like I did really like accompanying actually, but I didn't want to sort of choose that as my first choice. And because I loved percussion so much, playing in wind bands and stuff, I just thought, I think I'm just going to do that. So that's how I kind of came to not study piano professionally.
0: Tell me about this piece by Nigel Westlake. I don't know if I can even pronounce it. Omphalo?
1: Yeah, Omphalocentric
0: Lecture.
1: This piece is so steeped in, I don't know, it's like the percussion ensemble piece by an Australian composer that as when you grow up as a percussionist, when I did in the sort of 80s and 90s, it was the piece that Synergy was always playing and the Eugene Goossens, they would do their concerts here and they would play Omphalo, and everyone just calls it Omphalo, all the time. And because it's so rhythmic and it's so funky and it's also idiomatic to play, it's just, it's a pleasure.

0: And that was Synergy performing Nigel Westlake's Omphalocentric Lecture, the choice of my guest in the Eugene Goossens Hall today, Claire Edwards. So tell me about this Mexican-Dutch composer, Juan Felipe Waller?
1: Waller, yeah,
0: you
1: perfect.
0: You met him in the Netherlands?
1: Yeah, I met him when I went to study in Holland. So basically, like, my trajectory, I guess, was I finished high school, I went to the Con, studied there for 4 years with Daryl Pratt and a little bit with Rick Miller. Ian Cleworth was also a big influence during that time and all the Synergy people. And then I did Young Performers a couple of years after I graduated, just thinking I need something to aim for while I'm waiting to go overseas to do my postgraduate studies. But yeah, I did not expect to win. And so I'd planned to go and study in Holland in September, the beginning of September of that year of 1999. It's a long time ago now. And I won. So I had to sort of delay my start by about a month and a half, and that was all fine. And I went to study in Rotterdam, of all places. I decided I'm not going to go to Amsterdam because that's where everyone goes, all the percussionists. I want to go to Rotterdam, just be a bit different. And it was a baptism by fire in a way because... And I actually met Felipe very soon after starting. He was a composer in Rotterdam who was about to finish his studies, actually. And we got to work with a lot of composers, but mostly I just focused on my solo repertoire. I practiced like 8 hours a day. And the reason why I say it was a baptism by fire is that Dutch people are very direct and very honest. And I remember going there thinking, oh, I might be okay. I just won this big competition in Australia. And of course, they hadn't heard of it, for one thing. But then they also didn't really care. They were kind of all like, well, you got to prove yourself to us, you know. You got to show what it is that you can do. And it sort of fired me up to work even harder than I think I was even intending on doing. So I did quite a few competitions in Europe and was fortunate enough to win those too. So it sort of helped, I guess, my general... Yeah, career moves and possibilities in Europe.
0: So let's hear this piece by Juan Felipe Waller, and it's actually performed by Ensemble Offspring, and I think we might have a little talk about them after we hear this. Tell us about it, Claire. It's called D-Tone Retune.
1: Yeah,
0: it's an excerpt of that.
1: Felipe, actually, we played a piece with my percussion duo partner Niels when I was in Holland called Teguala, and it's a piece for tiles, about 60 tiles from big ones to small ones. And we loved playing that piece, but we hated travelling with it because the tiles would break and they were really heavy and they were quite hard to pack. Anyway, when I moved to Australia, I said to Felipe, I'd love you to write a piece for my ensemble and maybe with me, featuring me sort of with some tiles and a few other things. And he agreed that that would be great. And so we commissioned him to write this piece, and he used some, there are some tiles in it, and there are some little effects like these little buzzy nano bugs that go on the tiles, on these sort of metal rods, and the rods buzz on the tiles. And in the end, he came to Australia for the premiere

0: So I said, Felipe, can you just bring them? Like, I know they're really heavy, but, you know, I just can't get them sounding right.
1: So basically, could you fill your suitcase with brick-like
0: objects? And they were really
1: objects.
0: Long as well. He brought them, and we were going to Bundanon for the workshops, and so we had fun with them in Bundanon. And, yeah, we were there with the kangaroos and the wombats and the Mexican Dutch composer.

0: And that was an excerpt from Detone Retune by Juan Felipe Waller. You heard Ensemble Offspring, featuring my guest today on Duet, Claire Edwards. So percussion can be both expensive and cumbersome. Now, I remember, speaking of percussionists and so much gear, one of the first times we met and played together was at the Sydney Spring International Festival of New Music.
1: Yeah.
0: And I think it was called Sprung Percussion at that time. And then there was also the Spring Ensemble.
1: We had Sprung Percussion was the percussion sextet.
0: Yeah.
1: And so we had Zanarkas sextet.
0: You played Zanarkas.
1: And then we also had the Spring Ensemble.
0: I'm trying to think. I think it was a Peggy Glanville Hicks concerto with me.
1: Yeah.
0: And I remember all these incredible people who eventually turned into Ensemble Offspring with a real thirst and passion for everything new and a dedication, because we worked incredibly hard at those festivals. So what was the, I mean, was that a discussion that you had in uni one day? How did that all come together?
1: Well, I mean, it started because Damien Ricketson and Matthew Shlomovitz, who was another composer colleague, they were doing their final year sort of graduation, you know, and rather than just doing it at the Con in recital hall, they thought, I know, why don't we suggest to Roger Woodward that he programs us, our two kind of bodies of work, with students from the Con in his festival. And so basically Damien tells the story that he wrote a letter, he sent it in the mail, because this was back in 1995, so it's a long time ago now. And Roger said yes. So that was sort of, I think, the start of the involvement of the students at the Con. And in those early years, we were very just whoever wanted to be involved. So Damien, Matt sort of wrote for weird combinations of trumpets and trombones and saxophones and percussion and piano. And it wasn't until sort of when I got back from Holland and became co-artistic director with Damien that the group's kind of core instrumentation got a little bit more refined, rather than just a collective of passionate and curious musicians.
0: Because, I remember all kinds of different instruments.
1: Yeah.
0: And then I remember you, of course, studying, so you're absent, and then coming back.
1: Yeah.
0: And I suppose it's nice, though, isn't it, to keep the borders a little bit free, that you don't just say, well, it's percussion and violin and piano and clarinet.
1: I think it was really important in those early days, because you can imagine when you're students, there are a lot of people going overseas, so you can't be so picky and choosy. And I think Damien did an amazing job of just getting the funding for projects and putting on projects and just keeping the ensemble going for all those years. And it was very sort of flexible. And I think what I appreciate now is having the core musicians who I have played with for so long, and for me now it's really important that they are the same people, I think. Yeah.
0: The next piece is a special one. It's Golden Kitchen. I've got an explanation here from Elena all about the piece Golden Kitchen. She says, first of all, that she associates gold with you, as in gold medals and shimmering golden presence on stage. Then she mentions impressions of Vienna and images of Klimt.
1: Yeah.
0: So tell me a little bit about Golden Kitsch. What does that title mean to you?
1: Yeah, I think it is. I mean, obviously Elena and I did talk about that a lot too. And she actually, when she went to Vienna just after she wrote it, she brought me back a Klimt bag, and it's still my prized bag. It's very Elena. Yeah, I think it is very shimmering, the piece, and I think the instrument choices really do assist with that. But the vibraphone is gold bar, and the ratchets were gold, and we actually spray painted the toy piano gold as well. So I always wear gold when I play it. So Elena's very into the theatrics as well, and we worked hard together to sort of really make it shine.

0: And that was an excerpt from Golden Kitch, the Concerto for Percussion and Orchestra by Elena Katz-Chernin. You heard Claire Edwards on percussion with the Melbourne Symphony Orchestra conducted by Benjamin Northey. Now, Claire, tell me about Hollis Taylor and John Rose.
1: I have a huge amount of respect for those two. They're a couple and they live in the Blue Mountains now, but Hollis is originally from America and John's from England, and they met in Germany, I think. And we're very lucky to have them here in Australia. Hollis is particularly, I think, I guess I've known John for a long time, but only in the last kind of 5 years have I gotten to know Hollis's studies around of birds and bird song. And I find her commitment to it just stunning. Like, you know, she goes to Alice Springs for months on end, gets up in the middle of the night to record the Pied Butcher Birds. It's a whole major process and she's totally committed to it. She does it every year for several months. Beautifully, they write these pieces together with John as a sort of the person who writes them down. But they're using

The recordings that Hollis makes. And for me personally, every time I hear the birds that Hollis has recorded for these pieces and I play them, I play along with them because they're kind of duets that they tend to write, like this one, Owen Springs Reserve 2014, which is where she recorded it, and the year she recorded it, it does just lift my spirits, hugely actually. And I think when I perform this piece live, it's similar for the audience as well.

0: Owen Springs Reserve 2014 by John Rose and Hollis Taylor. You heard Claire Edwards on the vibraphone, and it was the recording of Hollis Taylor, wasn't it? It was all those beautiful birds.
1: Her bird recording.
0: What is Glockenblocken?
1: Well, it's a name I came up with Amanda Cole, the composer, for a piece that she wrote for me.
0: Love them.
1: Yeah. And so it sounds amazing when you go to Switzerland and you just hear them sort of clanking around all together. But in the percussion world, someone decided to put them on a stand and have them chromatic. So they are tuned. So they tune them by just sort of slicing the side of them a little bit. And they're still pretty sort of hairy in relation to their tuning. So there's a lot of overtones going on. And when you combine them with the marimba, it actually sounds like a bit like Felipe's piece, D-tone retune, where it sort of doesn't quite sound like a real instrument. And I'm very drawn to those sound worlds. I'm very drawn to, new sound worlds that maybe are unexplored. And I think Amanda and I sort of really workshopped this piece a lot, which is what I love doing with composers. We came up really with something that's rhythmic and fun and upbeat and also quite challenging to play.

0: And that was Claire Edwards playing Glocken Blocken by Amanda Cole. Claire, you've written, the harder route is the one less trodden. And for me, that is convincing audiences that new sounds are not confronting or scary, but instead exciting, invigorating, stimulating, fun.
1: Yeah.
0: How do you get that message across?
1: I think through trying to be as engaging a performer as possible and a personality as well as just someone playing music. I think percussion really is a bonus when it comes to trying to do what I'm trying to do with new music, which people do often find quite confronting, and it is the fear of the unknown or the unexpected. And so I think longer I do it as well, the more people trust, I guess, that they can know.
0: Yeah, I agree. But also I think that people, you know, in the 19th century, in the romantic style, we got used to these very pictorial kind of essays, you know, really almost literal depictions of things. And then, of course, in the 20th century and now in contemporary music, we have such diversity. But also, yeah, I always feel it's much more about the inner life. It has much more of a psychoanalytic quality, which actually people would be very, very, very interested and fascinated by if they took the time to look inside those works.
1: Yeah, it's true. That's a really good point, Tamara. And actually, I think people often think that it has to be cerebral, like in a more sort of scientific, mathematical way, the way they have to listen to it, which sometimes is how it looks. It does look quite mathematical. But I would say, you know, it is very difficult to generalise because, as you said, there is such a breadth to style and sound world and everything in music by living composers. But for sure, I tend to say to people, it pays to just let yourself be immersed in it and let the music take you where it does, because you can't know often what's going to happen. And many times we're playing world premieres, so we don't even know when we're programming the music itself. So for me, it's definitely a different journey to say the symphony orchestra piece by Mozart. It's a very different experience.
0: Hey, I want to hear that Glockenspiel. Can you set it up?
1: Okay,
0: and can we play something? It's coming. We're right at the end of the show.
1: Yeah.
0: We've gabbed our way right through the entire show. Now, are you going to stand up for this? How are we going to do this? Tell us again what we are going to play.
1: Well, then
0: I'll tell people how they can hear it.
1: Yeah, well, this piece is, I think we should do Fragment by John Sathis, because John is a New Zealand composer of Greek heritage, and he...

0: I've known him for a long time, and in fact, I was meant to play his piece, View from Olympus, 3 times now, and I've still not managed to play it. And this is a little excerpt from that concerto.
1: Didn't you sprain your ankle, you told me?
0: I sprained my ankle really badly in Amsterdam, falling down the stairs with a very heavy suitcase just before I was going back to Australia. It was terrible. That was the kind of a couple of years ago. I sprained my ankle, and then COVID struck for the next time. So I would love to play this little fragment piece with you on my glockenspiel. It's originally for vibraphone, but I thought I'd just bring the glock.
1: And I'm going to remind the listeners, Claire, mm-hmm. that they can actually watch a video of what we're about to do, and they can listen again to this whole episode on the website if they go to abc.net.au/classic and then follow the links to duet.
0: Nice.
1: Okay, so fragment, you're giving me... I've got some pages here. How many pages do I need?
0: 3.
1: 3 pages.
0: It's a very short.
1: We're
0: going
1: to share. You go to your station.
0: Yes, yes.
1: And here we go.

0: have you on our program. Thank you so much for the
1: chat. This is ABC Classic.
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3: Good morning to you. For Dawn Chorus this morning, we're off to wine country in South Australia. We're going to be hearing some lorikeets in the wind, a morning rainstorm, and a busy pond, as well as the music of Johann Sebastian Bach, Gustav Mahler, and to start with, some Mozart.

Tchaikovsky's String Quartet No. 1 in D major, second movement, performed by Sol Gabetta on the cello with the Munich Radio Orchestra, conducted by Ari Razalainen. This has been Dawn Chorus from South Australian wine country. Perhaps waking up to these sounds has inspired a trip to the Barossa. In any case, I hope you have a lovely day ahead. It's time for the 6 a.m. news.

0: breakfast.
1: Good morning, ABC News with Sue Fitzpatrick. One of the world's best-selling music artists, Dolly Parton, has died at the age of 80 after recently sharing

Good morning. Lucas Burns with you, filling in for Megan Burslem for today and for the rest of this week. She's just a little unwell, but she'll hopefully be back with you next week on Monday morning. It is 6:05. It's Wednesday, the 26th of August, and we're getting started with some music by Mozart. This is from the Piano Concerto No. 21 in C major.

What a wonderful way to start ABC Classic Breakfast this morning. Music by Mozart, the Andante, the second movement of the Piano Concerto No. 21 in C major. That was the Australian Chamber Orchestra, conducted by Christopher Hogwood. The pianist was Vera Kamenieva. It's 13 minutes past six, and some music by Nat Bash. This is a piece that was originally written for piano, I think. It's been arranged, I think, by the performer we're going to hear, Emily Granger. She's playing the harp. This is called Call and Response.

Call and Response. That's music by Nat Bash, arranged by Emily Granger, who was playing the harp in that recording, Emily Granger being the principal harpist of the Queensland Symphony Orchestra. This is ABC Classic Breakfast, and in Greek mythology, Chloris was a nymph. She was associated with spring. It's just around the corner now, isn't it? Flowers and new growth believed to have dwelt in the Elysian fields. And amongst other things, she was thought to have been responsible for the transformations of Adonis, Attis, Crocus, Hyacinthus and Narcissus into flowers. This is Rinaldo Hahn's piece called A Chloris.

Isn't that just beautiful? The piece by Rinaldo Hahn called A Chloris. That was the Academy of St. Martin in the Fields with Albrecht Meyer playing the cor anglais. Such a very pastoral sound to that instrument, isn't there? This is ABC Classic Breakfast and it's time for your early, early music club. Today we're heading to a Spanish composer, Francisco Guerrero. This is a piece set in Rome in 1582 as part of his Miserum Liber Secundus. It's a piece that is called Missa Serga Propera for six voices. We're going to hear the second movement, Gloria.

0: Well, Lana on Gadigal Country, you said, I'm so in love with Early Early Music Club. I can't agree with you more, especially with music like that. That was beautiful. The Talis Scholars, of course, it doesn't matter what they do. You know it's going to be so brilliantly performed. They were directed by Peter Phillips with the Gloria, the second movement of the Missa Serga Prepara for six voices by Francisco Guerrero. This is ABC Classic Breakfast. Lucas Burns with you, filling in for Megan Burslem for the rest of this week as well. It's 28 minutes past six.
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Oh, it just cuts out there before it gets onto the next movement. Those beautiful bird songs prescribed by Respighi, who wrote that piece. That was Respighi's Pines of Rome, the third movement, The Pine Trees of the Janiculum. And that movement, or the recording, Respighi actually requested a particular recording. He wanted a gramophone record called Il Canto del Usignolo, The Song of a Nightingale, number 2, from a particular disc, the Italian pressing, released across Europe between 1911 and 1913. Respighi was very specific about what he wanted to hear. We just heard the West Australian Symphony Orchestra, conducted by Jorge Mesta, playing that. And I remember that piece as being one of the most impressive concerts I've ever been to. It was somewhere in the 90s, I think, with the Melbourne Symphony Orchestra. Hiroyuki Iwaki was conducting. And when it got to that movement where the birds start to chirp, he just raised his hands and wiggled his fingers like little twinkling stars, and the bird sounds just came all around the concert hall. It was just magic. And it's a memory that I will always have of how immersive a live concert can be. You're listening to ABC Classic Breakfast. Lucas Burns with you this morning. It's 23 minutes to 7. And some music by Francois Couperin. This is an arrangement by Thomas Ardèze. It's called Les Barricades Mystérieuses. It's played by the Aurora Orchestra.

Music by Francois Cooper, and in a form that he would never have heard. That was an arrangement by Thomas Ades, Les Barricades Mystérieuses. That was the Aurora Orchestra, conducted by Nicholas Collin. Well, next on ABC Classic Breakfast is music by Chopin. Here's Nelson Freire with one of Chopin's nocturnes.

The Nocturne number 2 in E flat by Frédéric Chopin. The pianist there was Nelson Frary. It's 6:45. This is ABC Classic and some music by August Klughardt. This is a piece that he wrote for wind quintet in 1898 in Berlin.

Music by August Kluckert. That was the third movement of the Wind Quintet. He wrote Opus 79, played by Les Vents Français. You're listening to ABC Classic Breakfast. It's 11 minutes to 7, and some music by Strauss, or one of the Strausses. Which one, you might be asking? It could be Johann Strauss the First, or Second, or Eduard Strauss, Josef Strauss, Richard Strauss. It's none of them. It's Oscar Strauss, who was born with the surname Strauss, with the double S. He did drop one S because he didn't want to be associated with the musical Strauss family of Vienna. But he did take the advice of Johann Strauss II in 1898 about abandoning the prospective lure of writing waltzes, a bit of competition maybe, for the more lucrative business of writing for the theatre. He wrote lots of operettas and a few... He wrote film scores as well, but orchestral music, ballets, film scores. But yes, most of his output was operettas. But this is his serenade for string orchestra. This is the second movement.

Music by Oscar Strauss, the Serenade for String Orchestra in G minor. That was the second movement, the Scherzino. What a beautiful little piece of light music, really, isn't it? You're listening to ABC Classic Breakfast, and we're going to hear from Les Sacs-Boutières de Toulouse. This is music by Samuel Scheidt.

Music by Samuel Scheidt. That was from Ludi Musici, Canzon Cornetto number 18, played by Les Sacboutiers de Toulouse. Well, to get us the news, here's some Porgy and Bess by Gershwin.

0: I Got Plenty of Nuttin' from Porgy and Bess. That's music by George Gershwin. It was played by the Black Dyke Band. I think it was an Alan Fernie arrangement. And, of course, we're coming up to the 7 o'clock news. At 7 o'clock tonight, though, you can hear more Brass Band in Bandstand here on ABC Classic. Lots of more music coming up after the news.
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0: It's 7 o'clock.

I love the continual momentum in that piece, the Allegretto, the first movement of Palladio by Carl Jenkins and the Edimus Ensemble, conducted by the composer. It's 14 past seven. This is ABC Classic Breakfast and some music by Ettore Villa-Lobos. This is chorus number 5.

Music by Heitor Villa-Lobos, the chorus number 5, Alma Brasileira, Anna Goldsworthy at the piano. You're listening to ABC Classic Breakfast. It's 19 minutes past 7 and some guitar quintet music by Luigi Boccherini. I was about to say it was the Fandango. It's not. This is the quintet number 2 in E major, the first movement. The Academy of St. Martin in the Fields Chamber Ensemble is joined by Pepe Romero on the guitar.

music from Boccherini's Guitar Quintet No. 2 in E. The Academy of St. Martin in the Fields Chamber Ensemble was directed by the guitarist Pepe Romero. This is ABC Classic Breakfast and some music by Cesare Skubiszewski. It's a piece called Night, Power of the City, and it's a piece that was written for an Australian documentary about the hypnotic nature of night and what occurs in our nocturnal landscape. This is how it sounds.

music that won the Best Music for a Documentary in the 2008 APRA Awards. That was called Power of the City from Night, music by Cezary Skubiszewski and the Polish National Radio Symphony Orchestra performing. It's 28 minutes to 8. You're listening to ABC Classic Breakfast. Lucas Burns with you this morning and for the rest of the week, just filling in for Megan Burslem while she recovers from being a little unwell. Music by Carl Philipp Emanuel Bach. This is the third movement of the Sinfonia in F major.

0: The third movement of the Sinfonia in F major by Carl Philipp Emanuel Bach with the Akademie für Alte Musik Berlin, conducted or directed from the violin by Georg Kalfeit. Well, it's very sad news that came in overnight. You might have heard it on the news earlier that Dolly Parton has died at the age of 80. I've been a big fan of hers for many years, growing up in a house that loved all music, including a very generous dose of country music, thanks to my dad. And I'm not alone in my thoughts. She really was one of the best musicians of all time, an incredible songwriter and singer. But the way she could get the detail and content of her storytelling, her stories conveyed through song, it's pretty much unrivaled, wasn't it? Well, after 8 o'clock, in about half an hour's time, we're going to play a piece in memory of her that has its roots very firmly in the area of America that she loved so much.
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The Cortège from the Petit Suite by Claude Debussy. That was arranged by Henri Busser, and the French National Orchestra were performing, conducted by Jean Martinon. Well, today would be Don Bradman's 108th birthday. He was born in 108? I think I'm wrong there. It's his birthday today. He was born in 1908 in Cootamundra. The piece that we're about to play, though, is called Don's Bat. It was a response by the Gregorian brothers to seeing the actual cricket bat used by Sir Donald Bradman during the first test of the 1934 Ashes series. And they wrote this piece that we're going to hear. The two brothers wrote it, co-wrote it, Leonard and Slava Gregorian, and they're performing it.

Music written as a response to seeing Don Bradman's bat. And you can see his actual bat at the National Museum of Australia. That was a piece of music called Don's Bat. Leonard and Slava Gregorian wrote it. And yes, today would be Don Bradman's birthday. He was born in 1908. That makes him 118 today if he was alive. 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Here's some music by Beethoven. It came in at number 34 in the Greatest of All Time Classic 100 Countdown.

Beethoven's Symphony No. 7, the second movement, Allegretto, a piece that you voted in and it came in at number 34 in the Greatest of All Time countdown. And of course, if you want to get the Greatest of All Time CD, you can go to the ABC Classic website and click on the links through to the shop. 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It is seven minutes to eight. Lucas Burns with you this morning. Here's some music by Fanny Mendelssohn.

0: Music by Pierre Gavet. That was an arrangement by Margaret S. Antrobus called Boutard. That was the Foden's Band with Shona White as tenor horn soloist. And you can hear more brass band and wind band music tonight on Bandstand at 7 o'clock. And coming up after the 8 o'clock news, shortly after the news, we'll have a piece to honour the memory of Dolly Parton. 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
1: The West Australian Symphony Orchestra and conductor Christian Sullinen bring you two greats this week in Lunchtime Concert. 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The West Australian Symphony Orchestra with Christian Sullinen and Tamara Anachizlovska, tomorrow from 1, here on ABC Classic.
2: Good morning, ABC News with Sue Fitzpatrick. The American singer-songwriter Dolly Parton has died at the age of 80. Sam Wilkinson takes a look at her career.
3: Jolene, Jolene, Jolene, Jolene.
4: Dolly Parton grew up with her 10 siblings and parents in a one-room shack in the Great Smoky Mountains. By the time she was 8, she was carting her guitar into local radio and TV stations in pursuit of her big break. After high school, she moved to Nashville, where she met her husband, Carl Dean. By the early 1970s, Dolly Parton was topping country charts with Jolene and I Will Always Love You. She transitioned to pop and reached number one with the theme song to the 1980 film 9 to 5, which she also starred in. Dolly Parton won 11 Grammy Awards and was inducted into the Country Music Hall of Fame and the Rock and Roll Hall of Fame.
2: And the US president has announced flags will be at half-mast for a week in honour of the country music icon. Back home, Queensland police say they're investigating a shooting in Brisbane's north overnight. Emergency services were called to a residence on Centre Street in Aspley around 11 o'clock last night after reports of shots fired. A 24-year-old man was taken to a Brisbane hospital in a

A very energetic Antonín Dvořák with the Slavonic Dancers. That was number 5 with the Czech Philharmonic Orchestra. You're listening to ABC Classic Breakfast. It is 8:09 and changing gear dramatically now. There's the very sad news that came in overnight that Dolly Parton has died at the age of 80. She was an incredible storyteller, songwriter, singer, philanthropist. And she grew up dirt poor in a one-room cabin as the 4th of 12 children in the Great Smoky Mountains before going on to become a megastar and earning the nickname the Queen of Country. Well, her roots were in the Appalachian Mountains that shaped her life, her distinctive style, her lifelong dedication to philanthropy. And you're going to hear many more tributes to her, I imagine, as the day goes on. So we're going to pay tribute to her now and to her memory with this Appalachian Waltz.

A little musical tribute to Dolly Parton and her roots in the Appalachian Mountains. Dolly Parton dying at the age of 80. That was Appalachia Waltz by Mark O'Connor, who was playing the violin, Yo-Yo Ma on cello, and Edgar Meyer playing double bass. Dolly Parton, just an amazing musician, but also a fabulous philanthropist. She, one of her most proudest achievements was creating the Imagination Library. She grew up with her father who couldn't read and write. He was always ashamed of it, but it's not a thing to be ashamed of. That was Dolly's mantra, and she started this library, the Imagination Library, which to date has donated more than 260 million books worldwide. It's helped numerous councils in Australia too, including Tamworth, to get access to books for kids. Such an amazing woman and such an amazing project. You're listening to ABC Classic Breakfast. Lucas Burns with you this morning. It's 16 past 8. Here's some music by Miriam Hyde.

Miriam Hyde's Rhapsody No. 1 with Edward Neiman playing piano. It's 23 minutes past 8. This is ABC Classic Breakfast. And in lunchtime concert today, you can hear the Doric String Quartet, the British ensemble. They're joined by Australian clarinetist Lloyd Van Hoff in a concert with music by Britten, Ardess and Beethoven. Well, here's the Doric Quartet with music by Haydn from the Sunrise Quartet.

Music by Joseph Haydn from the Sunrise Quartet. That's the string quartet number 63. It's hard to keep track of all those numbers, isn't it? That's the third movement played by the Doric String Quartet. You can hear the Doric String Quartet today in your lunchtime concert after one here on ABC Classic. But right now on ABC Classic Breakfast, it is time for a track from our album of the week. This week, it is music by Sir Anthony Hopkins, the Welsh-born actor and composer. His album called Life is a Dream. And this is a piece, it's a very beautiful story behind this one. It's a piece called The Waltz, or And the Waltz Goes On. It was composed by Hopkins in 1964. He was just 27 when he wrote this. And he said to his wife that he'd love for his waltz to be played one day in Vienna while watching an André Rieu concert. Well, Stella, his wife, secretly contacted André Rieu, who ended up surprising Anthony with a phone call. And a few months later, a live premiere of it. I've seen it online. It's just gorgeous. 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

Well, gee, that waltz reminded me a little bit of music by Shostakovich, and that it was full of longing and melancholy. That was a waltz that was written by a 27-year-old Anthony Hopkins that he mused about watching, played in Vienna by André Rieu. His wife made it happen. Now it's on his album that spans six decades of personal compositions, and this time played by the Philharmonia Orchestra, conducted by Gustavo Dudamel. 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It's 25 minutes to 9. Ed LaBrock along at 9 o'clock this morning. Here's some music by Tchaikovsky. Ed will be playing Tchaikovsky after 12 as your composer of the week. Here's The Sleeping Beauty.

Well, it just makes you want to throw flowers at the stage, doesn't it? The Pas d'Action, the Rose Adagio from Act One of The Sleeping Beauty by Tchaikovsky with the National Philharmonic Orchestra conducted by Richard Bonning. And you can hear The Sleeping Beauty Suite today with Ed LeBrock after 12 o'clock as Tchaikovsky is the composer of the week, celebrating Tchaikovsky's musical storytelling because it's Book Week, the Symphony of Stories. And so after The Sleeping Beauty Suite, you can hear the Cinderella Suite by Prokofiev and also the Cinderella Overture by Rossini. That's after 12 o'clock today. You're listening to ABC Classic Breakfast, and this next piece is by Jacques Ibert. It's a flute concerto. There are actually four flautists on this recording. There's two in the orchestra. There's one as the soloist, which is Clara Andrada, and the other is conducting. It's Jaime Martin with the Frankfurt Radio Symphony.

the third movement of the Flute Concerto by Jacques Ibert. As I said, there's four flautists on stage, two in the orchestra, one as soloist, and that was Clara Andrada. And I wonder whether Clara gets nervous having to record a performance like that with a flautist like Jaime Martin on the podium. He was conducting the Frankfurt Radio Symphony. This is ABC Classic Breakfast. It is 9 minutes to 9.

That was the Maxwell Quartet's arrangements of music, The Burning of the Piper's Hut, The Marquess of Huntly, and The Gordon of Geit. What great music. Ready for a dance? Well, here's one, the Hungarian dance.

0: music by Johannes Brahms and arranged by Thomas Dausgaard, who was conducting this Swedish chamber orchestra with that music by, sorry, that Hungarian dance number 5. You're listening to ABC Classic. My name's Lucas Burns. I'll be back at 7 o'clock tonight for Bandstand and hopefully on Bandstand, a Dolly Parton cover.
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2: Hello, a very good morning. Gosh, isn't it just such sad news about Dolly Parton? We're having a tribute to her in a little while here on Mornings. My name's Ed LeBrock. Isn't it just so wonderful to listen to Lucas Burns in the morning? He is an absolute joy. In fact, he's standing over there in the studio laughing and saying, no, no, no, stop it. I'm not going to, Lucas. In fact, I'm going to celebrate you with Howl's Moving Castle. Here's a flower garden.

Maurice Ravel and his Pavane, played by the Tasmanian Symphony Orchestra, conducted by David Stanhope. And before that, Joe Hisaishi from Howl's Moving Castle, The Flower Garden. The New Japan Philharmonic here on ABC Classic, and they were conducted by the composer. Now it's 10 minutes past nine. Chopin only composed for the piano. He did compose a cello sonata, which also had a piano in it, and he composed two piano concertos. So you're going to hear the first one now, and here is the romance.

Charles Richard Hamelin with the Montreal Symphony Orchestra, Frédéric Chopin, and the first of his two piano concertos, the slow movement there, here on ABC Classic. It's music to just wrap a warm, soft blanket around you, isn't it? Now, another piece that's very, very much like that is this one, taking you through your days with Einaudi.

Ludovico Einaudi, I Giorni, The Days. Einaudi's music played by musicians from the Orchestra of Paris with the cellist Christian-Pierre Lamarca. Now, you may well have already heard the very sad news that one of the great musicians of our time and one of the great philanthropists of our time, Dolly Parton, has died. She was 80 years old. Dolly had so many extraordinary quotes, but one that's perhaps particularly pertinent for the next piece that you're going to hear is this one, where Dolly talks about people's general impressions of her. She said, "They think I'm simple-minded because I seem to be happy. Why shouldn't I be happy? I have everything I ever wanted and more. Maybe I am simple-minded. Maybe that's the key. Simple."

Valet Dolly Parton. 'Tis a gift to be simple from Appalachian Spring, from the place where Dolly came from, born into a single cabin, a single room cabin, 80 years ago. Played there by the Melbourne Symphony Orchestra with Benjamin Northey. So Dolly's so many quotes from Dolly Parton, but here's just two more. If you see someone without a smile today, give them yours. And happiness is your commitment to appreciating all that is good in life.

0: Maddalena Lombardini-Sirman, there, just lifting your spirits a little bit. Her concerto number 6, the Rondo, Perosco Vitarius, with the Savaria Baroque Orchestra. It's 23 minutes to 10. Here's Jen with some exciting news.
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Clara Schumann, and one of her works for choir, but played there by a brass choir called Tenting, which is a group founded by the trumpeter Tinating Helseth, and she was playing the lead trumpet role there. Now, don't forget that brass band is bandstand, sorry, I should say, is with you tonight, and Lucas Burns will be playing a tribute to Dolly Parton on his show as well, and Vanessa will as well. I think Vanessa may have a very special version of Jolene lined up. Now, it's 20 minutes to 10. Thank you so much for your text this morning. It's always so lovely to hear from you on this really, it's a sad day, isn't it? There's music now by Franz Liszt. This is a piece which is essentially a symphonic poem. A symphonic poem. We had one yesterday, the Dvorak, the Water Goblin. So it's obviously a piece for symphony orchestra, and it can take various forms. Like the one yesterday was, do you remember that wheel of a hub where you have the hub of the tune and then you go off along the spokes and you have different destinations and then you always come back to the main tune? So that's called a rondo. On this one, though, we have a slightly different form. This is more like a sonata form, which is essentially two characters meeting each other, going off and doing a bunch of things, and they're slightly changed by it. So this is called The Preludes. This is a wonderful recording with the orchestra founded by Daniel Barenboim. Daniel Barenboim with Edward Said, his great friend. They created together the West Eastern Divan Orchestra.

A performance of a piece by Franz Liszt, which just does not get played that often. It's called The Preludes. Franz Liszt's music played by the West Eastern Divan Orchestra and conducted there by one of their founders, Daniel Barenboim. He founded this project with his great friend, Edward

Said. The orchestra founded in 1999, based in Spain. If you are travelling to Europe or you're listening from Europe, then you may be able to hear them on their European tour, which is coming up pretty soon, actually, in the next month or so, and is going for a while. So they're touring through Spain and Germany and Austria and a few other places, I think, as well. Now, it's about a minute and a half until 10 o'clock. Here's a delicious treat.

There's an absolute treat for you. Kuk Kuk Goombal Guruwiwi, the Yangnu songman from the East Arnhem Land. And Kuk Kuk, he prepared or he created that music with Netanella Mizrahi. It's about a minute past 10 o'clock. You're being taken to Bali soon, actually, with Anne Boyd. Ooh, that's going to be a wonderful trip. You're also travelling to the Fellowship of the Ring with some music by Howard Shaw. Children's Corner with Debussy. Right now, Henry Purcell and the incidental music from The Fairy Queen.